0: It's open, as you know. The Strait of Hormuz is open.
1: Asked about countries like Russia that may not go along with his efforts to isolate Iran economically and whether he'd punish them.
2: Putin or Russia, if they continue.
0: Well, it depends. It depends. So far, I think Russia's behaved quite well having to do with the Strait of Hormuz.
1: I'm Ben Thomas.
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0: 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Hi, Jim Zippo. True story. Listen to this. A priest from Michigan suffered a heart attack and said he died briefly, long enough to get a look at hell. 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
9: Your Skynet overnight forecast calls for clear skies. We'll have a low of 60 degrees. For Friday, mostly sunny with a high near 80. Winds will be out of the northeast at about 6 miles per hour. Friday night for football, expect mostly clear skies with a low of 57. For Saturday, sunshine, calm winds, and a high of 82. For Sunday, mostly sunny, 86. Monday, again, sunshine, warming up to 90. For Skynet weather, I'm Max Crenshaw, Classic Hits 96.7.
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0: 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Well, sure, it's summer. 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Hey, here's a true story. Guy broke into an appliance store and stole 33 vacuums. Well, it sucks to be him. I mean, you'll pardon the pun, literally.
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0: Jim Zippo. That's me. Hi. 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Oh, the Michael Jackson song. 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
9: I'm Ben Thomas with an AP News Minute. In the Middle East, regional powers are seeking an off-ramp from the Iran war. Qatar's prime minister was in Tehran today, while Pakistan says it's also continuing diplomatic efforts. Meanwhile, an oil tanker was hit by an unknown projectile in the Strait of Hormuz. At the White House, reporters asked President Trump about the situation, and he said of Iran,
10: "Right now they're not paying their troops. They're in deep trouble. They have very little capacity. Last night we took 24 boats through the strait. We're taking them through all the time. I say it very openly. It doesn't mean we're finished with the military, but we are. The strait is open, as you know. The Strait of Hormuz is open."
9: Asked about countries like Russia that may not go along with his efforts to isolate Iran economically and whether he'd punish them.
11: Putin or Russia, if they continue.
10: Well, it depends. It depends. So far, I think Russia's behaved quite well having to do with the Strait of Hormuz.
9: I'm Ben Thomas.
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15: Your Skynet overnight forecast calls for clear skies. We'll have a low

0: of 60 degrees. For Friday, mostly sunny with a high near 80. Winds will be out of the northeast at about 6 miles per hour. Friday night for football, expect mostly clear skies with a low of 57. For Saturday, sunshine, calm winds, and a high of 82. For Sunday, mostly sunny, 86. Monday, again, sunshine, warming up to 90. For Skynet weather, I'm Max Crenshaw, Classic Hits 96.7.
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0: A young woman named Ann Wilson formed a band with guitarist Roger Fisher
1: and bassist Steve Fawson.
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0: 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Lady Madonna. No, the Beatles weren't inspired by her. They came first. She came a lot later. Hey, I'm Jim Zippo. 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
9: Your Skynet overnight forecast calls for clear skies. We'll have a low of 60 degrees. For Friday, mostly sunny with a high near 80. Winds will be out of the northeast at about 6 miles per hour. Friday night for football, expect mostly clear skies with a low of 57. For Saturday, sunshine, calm winds, and a high of 82. For Sunday, mostly sunny, 86. Monday, again, sunshine, warming up to 90. For Skynet weather, I'm Max Crenshaw, Classic Hits 96.7.

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0: Toto, and hold the line. Hi, Jim Zippo. 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

0: The motels, and suddenly last summer. Forget about last summer. Suddenly this summer it'll end. You know, September is Tuesday? Yipes. I've already seen the Halloween stuff up there, man. Before you know it, Thanksgiving turkeys will be for sale again. 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And sometimes with a side of mashed potatoes and gravy, if you got it. Brown gravy, thank you. The NFL is back. 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
7: Your Skynet overnight forecast calls for clear skies. We'll have a low of 60 degrees. For Friday, mostly sunny with a high near 80. Winds will be out of the northeast at about 6 miles per hour. Friday night for football, expect mostly clear skies with a low of 57. For Saturday, sunshine, calm winds, and a high of 82. For Sunday, mostly sunny, 86. Monday, again, sunshine, warming up to 90. For Skynet weather, I'm Max Crenshaw. Classic Hits 96.7.
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0: PYT, that stands for paint your nails. Heck, I can hardly even trim them. What the heck? Pretty young thing, yeah, the king of pop, late and great moonwalking to another number one hit. I'm Jim Zippo. Archaeologists in Mexico say they found what appears to be an ancient scoreboard from a game dating back as far as 500 AD. Of course, this could explain why the Mayans disappeared. Yeah, they died out while waiting for a scoreless soccer game to end.
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6: Your Skynet forecast for today, we should have mostly sunny skies with a high 82 degrees. Winds will be out of the west at about 7 miles per hour. Tonight, partly cloudy with a low down to 61. For Friday, some sunshine with a high 79. Saturday, sunny and 82. For Sunday, mostly sunny, 86 degrees. For Skynet weather, I'm Bert Richardson. 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

0: Playing all your favorites, one after the other, you too, and I still haven't found what I'm looking for. I'm Chris Kellogg. Thanks for having us on. Well, check this out. A third of pet parents have more photos of their furry friends on their phones than their kids or their significant other. Yeah, what's the most important thing in your life? That's the question. That's according to a new poll that finds the average owner takes over 400 pictures of their pets every year. Just 7% of people said they have more photos of their kids than their pet. That number drops to just 16% when it comes to pics of their partner. Yeah, the pets win out.
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10: Your Skynet forecast for today. We should have mostly sunny skies with a high 82 degrees. Winds will be out of the west at about 7 miles per hour. Tonight, partly cloudy with a low down to 61. For Friday, some sunshine with a high 79. Saturday, sunny and 82. For Sunday, mostly sunny, 86 degrees. For Skynet weather, I'm Bert Richardson. 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

0: Now, Chicago and Saturday in the Park. Of course, the Windy City Tours continues with Chicago and Styx. That runs through next week. And then after that, Chicago's heading out on the road all by themselves. They're going to be performing at least through mid-November of this year.
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6: Your Skynet forecast for today. We should have mostly sunny skies with a high 82 degrees. Winds will be out of the west at about 7 miles per hour. Tonight, partly cloudy with a low down to 61. For Friday, some sunshine with a high 79. Saturday, sunny and 82. For Sunday, mostly sunny, 86 degrees. For Skynet weather, I'm Bert Richardson. 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

0: I always thought that was a great version of that song. Blue Swede and Hooked on a Feeling, and thanks for being here. I'm Chris Kellogg. 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

0: 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Well, I don't think you can, but 45% of pet owners rated their dog's food as higher quality than their own food, and 52% recently cooked a meal from scratch for their dog. Well, maybe we are going a little overboard, huh?
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0: Stray Cats and Rock This Town, and I'm Chris Kellogg. Well, Tim Curry died on Tuesday after years of declining health due to a stroke that he experienced in 2012. He was 80 years old, so of course he's known as Dr. Frankenfurter in 1975's The Rocky Horror Picture Show. What I didn't know is that role, he originated when it began as a London stage production, then he went on to be in the movie. Other credits include Clue, Annie, he was the original Pennywise in the 1985 version of It, that weird creepy clown, Muppet Treasure Island, The Hunt for Red October, Home Alone 2, Lost in New York. Tim Curry was 80 years old.
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7: Your Skynet forecast for today. We should have mostly sunny skies with a high 82 degrees. Winds will be out of the west at about 7 miles per hour. Tonight, partly cloudy with a low down to 61. For Friday, some sunshine with a high 79. Saturday, sunny and 82. For Sunday, mostly sunny, 86 degrees. For Skynet weather, I'm Bert Richardson. Classic Hits, 96.7.
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0: There's Madonna and Like a Virgin. Do you brush your teeth first and then floss? Dentists say if that's the way you do it, it's the wrong order. It's best to floss before brushing your teeth rather than after. Not only does it help dislodge food that's wedged between your teeth, but it also helps to reduce bad breath and gum disease by removing any plaque that forms along the gum line. And then once you're done flossing, you just pick up your toothbrush and brush away.
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6: Your Skynet forecast for today, we should have mostly sunny skies with a high 82 degrees. Winds will be out of the west at about 7 miles per hour. Tonight, partly cloudy with a low down to 61. For Friday, some sunshine with a high 79. Saturday, sunny.

0: Sunny and 82 for Sunday, mostly sunny, 86 degrees. For Skynet weather, I'm Bert Richardson. 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

0: Love it, Marvin Gaye, and Got to Give It Up. And I'm glad you're here. I'm Chris Kellogg. All right, well, this explains so much. A study finds the least competent people often believe they are among the most competent. The researchers' explanation for this phenomenon is pretty simple. Unskilled people lack the skill necessary to evaluate their own skill.
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0: 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But it's not all good news. Apparently, about a quarter of women admit that their spouse rarely or never makes them feel pretty.
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11: Like, look at this cartoon bear. He's wearing nothing but a bow tie.
12: Where do you keep the tiny bow ties?
13: Little bow ties.
14: I like the bow tie. Lose everything else.
15: Y'all said something about my bow tie.
16: Does this bow tie make me look like a puppet?
7: I'm trying, but your hideous bow ties are provoking me.
17: Why don't you guys watch me do what I do when I do what I do in the bow tie?
18: Oh, yes, you know what day it is. It's National Bow Tie Day. It is. The Croatian mercenaries during the Persian Wars of the 17th century were the originators of the bow tie. The bow tie consisted of a scarf around the neck to hold together the opening of their shirts, using the name cravat, which derived from the French word, quote, the upper class in the France soon adopted this idea as well. The styles ranges to suit attire and occasion. The fascinating article of clothing crosses eras and generations, too. Not only that, but men and women both wore bow ties as a fashion accessory. Its statement may be bold or subtle since they come in a broad range of fabrics and colors and sizes. Did you know somebody that wears a bow tie? Classic. Dr. Coase from Blanchardville Health System. Whenever he comes in, he's got that bow tie on. And I love it. Just a fun thing. Bow ties, we love it. So let's see, some recognizable names from history and fiction have worn bow ties. Winston Churchill, James Bond, Groucho Marx, Orville Redenbacher, Jerry Lewis, Bill Nye, Indiana Jones, of course, Donald Duck, Les Nessman, are just a few. So there you go, the power of a bow tie today. It is also a National Cherry Turnover Day today. Yum. It's National Power Rangers Day, National Red Wine Day today. So Gillig Winery, yeah, the perfect place to go get some red wine. Their Diablo Rojo, oh, so very, very good. So National Rainbow Bridge Remembrance Day, and that is for the pets. If you've never heard the poem, oh, it is heart-wrenching. It's all about when your animal passes over the Rainbow Bridge and you see them on the other side, yeah. Oh, my goodness. Well, it is Friday, so it's a great day today, and we're going to have some fun things happening. Doug Jenkins is going to be in the studio with us, and he is always a blast, so that'll be a hoot. And it's just going to be a great day, so join us. It's currently 65 degrees today. Wake up with that coffee. Good morning to you.
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1: 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Let's check in with Andrew Spitzer and the wonder from down under, Travis Bazana.
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2: 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Hey, did you know that if you want to eliminate paint odor, you can stir 1 tablespoon of vanilla extract into each pint of paint? This has no effect on the paint. Didn't know that. I'm going to try that next time. And my boyfriend looked at me like I'm going to be crazy, right? Yes. Maybe you have to make sure that it's clear vanilla extract, not the colored kind. Hey, coming up, we'll take a look at our weather forecast along with our news and sports after this message.
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5: Your Skynet forecast for today, sunshine with a high near 80 degrees. Winds will be out of the northeast at about 6 miles per hour. Today, clear skies with a low around 56. For Saturday, increasing clouds with a high of 82. Sunday, mostly sunny with a high near 87 degrees. For Monday, mostly sunny and a high of 90. For Skynet weather, I'm Bert Richardson on Classic Hits 96.7.
2: It is currently 6:26 and time for your news brought to you by the Hancock County Veterans Services Office, serving those who serve with our news since early Friday morning. Here's Lance. Good morning to you.
6: Good morning, Dawn. As we take our first look at news for this

0: Friday morning. The Seneca County Coroner's Office concluded an investigation. According to their press release, they've concluded their investigation into the cause and manner of death for Jeffrey R. Surgeon of Bloomville. He was involved in a shooting incident on July 7th on State Route 67. The cause of death was ruled as gunshot wounds to the head and arm. The manner of death was ruled as a homicide. He was found to have amphetamine and methamphetamine in his system at the time of his death. The report has been provided to the Ohio Bureau of Criminal Investigation. We have an update from the stabbing incident in Gibsonburg Wednesday. The officer that was stabbed was 25-year-old Mara Keisha. She is now listed as stable following surgery in Toledo. 25-year-old Scott Dodd is now in jail after receiving medical treatment. He has been charged with felonious assault. It was upgraded from second degree to first degree, with the alleged victim being in law enforcement. And the Kiwanis Club of Findlay is looking into building a statue. The organization is laying the groundwork to build a life-size bronze statue for the namesake of Findlay, Colonel James Findlay. Along with the statue, there would be a 20 by 20 memorial plus 18 24-inch black granite stars to represent each state during the time of the War of 1812. The estimated cost is $200,000. A fund has been set up through the Findlay-Hancock County Community Foundation. For more information on the project, call 419-425-1100. Your check of the news on Classic 96.7. I'm Lance Morris.
1: 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That is your news brought to you by the Hancock County Veterans Services Office.
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0: Taking our first check of sports for this Friday morning. In high school football, one game from week one has been changed. Fremont Ross self-reported a student athlete was ineligible to compete and played in their week one game against Columbian. The game will officially be ruled as a forfeit, and TC will get the win. In high school volleyball, Findlay dispatches Springfield in straight sets. Liberty Benton, a straight set loss to Eastwood. Van Buren defeating USV in straight sets. Elmwood falls to Genoa in straight sets. Van Loo on the wrong side of a straight set match with Ridgemont. Mohawk tops New Regal in four sets. Old Fort rolling through Upper Sandusky in straight sets. Columbia in a win in straight sets over Norwalk St. Paul. Seneca East falling into five sets to Lucas. In high school boys soccer, Findlay dropping their game to Ottawa Hills 2-1. Liberty Benton shuts out Lake 6-0. And in high school girls soccer, Riverdale falling to Elida 6-2. You're checking sports on Classic 96.7. I'm Lance Morris.
1: Thank you very much, Lance. 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
3: ONN Sports, I'm Buddy Wells. In their third and final game of the preseason, the Browns whipped the Patriots 37-13 last night in Cleveland. And what was a strong night under center for Dylan Gabriel, who went 12 of 15 for 186 yards and three scores. Following the win, Gabriel said that he simply wanted to maximize his opportunity last night against New England.
4: Yeah, I just treat every opportunity like its own. Like, I'm not going to put pressure on it. Like, this is my one opportunity. Like, I'm just unaffected by whatever it may be. I'm just focused on, of course, maxing the opportunity, but not making it more than what it is. You know, I'm not naive of what, you know, this all comes with, but I want to play well and put good shit on tape. So
3: next up, it's game one of the regular season as the Browns visit the Jaguars in Jacksonville for a 1 o'clock kickoff on Sunday, September 13th. As for the Bengals, they'll play their preseason finale tomorrow night against the Eagles in Philadelphia. And then Cincinnati opens up their regular season on that same date with a home matchup against the Tampa Bay Buccaneers. After an off day yesterday, the Reds and Guardians will be back on the diamond today. The Redlegs continue their road trip as they're in Chicago for the first of three against the Cubs. First pitch at Wrigley Field is at 2:20 this afternoon. Meanwhile, the Guardians will begin a 10-game homestand tonight as they host the Kansas City Royals for the first of three at 7:10. And in soccer this weekend, the Columbus Crew are at home as they host New England on Sunday afternoon. Kickoff here in the capital city, and that game is set for 4:30. For ONN Sports, I'm Buddy Wells.
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0: Oh, that is Air Supply and Classic Hits 96.7. Well, an Ohio family turned a wedding reception into a WWE wrestling match. Yeah, what was supposed to be a happy wedding celebration in Westlake, Ohio, that's not too far from where I grew up, turned into a full-blown family feud when two groups with a history of bad blood came together under the same roof. Oh, not a good thing. And apparently nobody thought it to seat them very, very far apart. Police say the trouble started when four brothers allegedly attacked a wedding guest, settling off a chaotic brawl inside the Le Center Banquet Facility. I think I know where that is. Things escalated when 46-year-old Riyad Maud Saluman allegedly grabbed a butter knife from a place setting and began threatening people with it as guests screamed and scrambled for the exits. One attendee responded by picking up a chair and throwing it towards the armed man. Police arrived to find dozens of people fleeing into the parking lot with at least 40 frantic guests outside. Officials say the families involved had longstanding hostilities. When they crossed paths at the wedding, all those old grudges came roaring back. Suleiman was arrested and charged with assault, inducing panic and tampering with evidence after allegedly ditching the butter knife. Two other men were also charged in connection with the melee. The bride and groom got married, but unfortunately, their wedding will probably be remembered less for the first dance than for the first chair thrown. Oh, my goodness. Hey, it is time to check out our weather forecast. Currently 65 degrees. It's all brought to you by Ryan Eskin, DMD. No chairs thrown there at his office. No, just pearly white teeth. All you have to do is give them a call at 419-435-6700.
1: Your Skynet forecast for today, sunshine with a high near 80 degrees. Winds will be out of the northeast at about 6 miles per hour. Today, clear skies with a low around 56. For Saturday, increasing clouds with a high of 82. Sunday, mostly sunny with a high near 87 degrees. For Monday, mostly sunny and a high of 90. For Skynet weather, I'm Bert Richardson on Classic Hits 96.7.

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1: 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Let's check in with Andrew Spitzer and the wonder from down under, Travis Bazana.
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4: It's 7 o'clock on Classic Hits, 96.7. These are the stories we are working on for our next newscast coming in about 25 minutes. We have an update from the stabbing incident in Gibsonburg Wednesday. The city of Finley has officially joined a new network, and the Kiwanis Club of Finley is looking into building a statue. We'll talk about all that and more coming up. But now it's time to take a look at what's going on throughout the state of Ohio with the Ohio News Network.
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6: In Southwest Ohio, a federal investigation has found a chicken processing plant owner negligent in a fatal plant fire. The Occupational Safety and Health Administration released the findings of an extensive investigation into the fire at the Koch Food Plant's chicken processing plant in Fairfield earlier this year. The Cincinnati Inquirer reports that investigators determined that the company failed to properly train its workers and lacked sufficient emergency evacuation plan prior to the fire. One worker died in that fire, and two others suffered severe burns. A two-mile shelter-in-place order accompanied the emergency due to toxic gas leaks. The U.S. Department of Justice is asking a federal judge to declare Franklin County Municipal Court's new rule that prohibits ICE from arresting people who are attending court proceedings unlawful and unenforceable. The Justice Department argues the court does not have the authority to restrict federal immigration enforcement and also says courthouse arrests can be safer because people have already passed through security and fewer federal officers may be needed. Immigration attorney David Dawson comments.
7: People who have been the victims of crimes are really hesitant to report those crimes to the police, are really hesitant to appear in court to identify the offenders.
6: In Northwest Ohio, the Sandusky County Fair in Fremont continues through Sunday. For the Ohio News Network, I'm Jay Fox.
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0: 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Jump for My Love. Before that, Chicago, Will You Still Love Me? Well, what are you doing this weekend? We've got some things that you might want to consider after these messages.
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3: 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What are you doing this weekend? Well, go to Alexandria's. Catch the high-energy dance band playing that will rock, pop, and play some modern country music for you. That's happening Saturday on the 29th from 9 p.m. to 12:30 a.m. It's Venix. I don't know if I said that right or not, but anyway, downtown Findlay for the Alexandria's. Also, The Diary of Anne Frank. See the final emotional performance of the poignant second stage production. It's happening Saturday, August 29th at 8 p.m. It runs through August 30th. And don't forget, mark your calendars for September 12th from 10 a.m. to 4 p.m. for the Hancock County Historic Barn Tour. 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Tickets are on sale now, and they can be purchased online for $15 with free admission for children 15 and under. Day of tickets may also be purchased any tour location for $25 for non-members. 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It's a self-guided driving tour that will take visitors to six remarkable historic barns dating from the early 1840s through the 1930s. And each stop offers a unique glimpse into the families, the farms, the traditions that help shape the community rural landscape. So much fun. So early bird tickets, get your tickets by going to hancockhistoricalmuseum.org/events and find the barn tour. There's also going to be live music. Eddie Molina will be at Gillig Winery on August 29th from 6 to 9 p.m. It is red wine day today, so why not head over to Gillig Winery, pick up some wine, and have some fun out in the patio. It's going to be a perfect night for it. And don't forget, yes, it is the Hancock County Fair is starting coming up next week. Move-in day is Monday, August 31st. It officially opens on Tuesday, the 1st. It is going to be a fun time there. Let's see. 8 a.m., the Junior Fair Sheep Showmanship, followed by the Fair Market Lambs. Looks like there's an open class poultry show and the Junior Fair Dog Sportsmanship Show at 9 a.m. That is always fun with obedience training. And it's just going to be a fun, fun time. Don't forget the Hancock Veteran Services Day will be on Wednesday. And that is September 2nd. So that's just a look at some of the things happening in and around your area. It's all brought to you by the Marathon Center for the Performing Arts. 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

0: currently 65 degrees. Looks like the sun is out and trying to shine. It's going to be a great day today. It's time for our Skynet weather forecast brought to you by Parkhurst Catering and Parkhurst Dining on the campus of Heidelberg University. Check out the Berg Bistro 1850. I had a friend go there the other day and shoot me a picture. He had the chicken chunks and oh my goodness, they look so good. So check out the Berg Bistro 1850 on the campus of Heidelberg University.
1: Your Skynet forecast for today, sunshine with a high near 80 degrees. Winds will be out of the northeast at about 6 miles per hour. Today, clear skies with a low around 56. For Saturday, increasing clouds with a high of 82. Sunday, mostly sunny with a high near 87 degrees. For Monday, mostly sunny and a high of 90. For Skynet weather, I'm Bert Richardson on Classic Hits 96.7.
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0: 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And don't forget, if you see Dr. Coase today, tell him that it is National Bow Tie Day and you love his bow tie. Lance with our news.
3: Take another check of our news for this Friday morning. We have an update from the stabbing incident in Gibsonburg Wednesday. The officer that was stabbed was 25-year-old Maria Keisha. She is now listed as stable following surgery in Toledo. 25-year-old Scott Dodd is now in jail after receiving medical treatment. He has been charged with felonious assault. He was upgraded from second degree to first degree, with the alleged victim being in law enforcement. The Kiwanis Club of Finley is looking into building a statue. The organization is laying the groundwork to build a life-size bronze statue for the namesake of Finley, Colonel James Finley. Along with a statue, there would be a 20-by-20 memorial plus 18 24-inch black granite stars to represent each state during the time of the War of 1812. The estimated cost is $200,000. A fund has been set up through the Finley-Hancock County Community Foundation. For more information on the project, call 419-425-1100. And the city of Finley has officially joined a new network. According to their press release, the city, in collaboration with 50 North, has been accepted into the AARP network of age-friendly states and communities. It will assist the community in areas such as housing, transportation, outdoor spaces, buildings, and more. For more information, go to aarp.org/age-friendly. Your check of the news on Classic Hits 96.7. I'm Lance Morris.
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0: It's time for your local sports, brought to you by Seifert's Country Carpets, where they bring the floor to your front door. All the action, here's Lance.
3: Take another look at sports for this Friday morning. In high school football, one game from week one has been changed. Fremont Ross self-reported a student athlete was ineligible to compete and played in their week one game against Columbian. The game will be officially ruled as a forfeit and TC will get the win. In high school volleyball, Mohawk topping New Regal in four sets. Old Fort rolling through Upper Sandusky in straight sets. Columbian a win in straight sets over Norwalk St. Paul. Seneca East falling in five sets to Lucas. Finley dispatches Springfield in straight sets. Liberty Benton a straight set loss to Eastwood. Van Buren defeating USV in straight sets. Elmwood falling to Genoa in straight sets. In high school boys soccer, Finley drops their game to Ottawa Hills 2-1. Liberty Benton shuts out Lake 6-0. And in high school girls soccer, Riverdale falling to Elida 6-2. Your Track and Sports on Classic Hits 96.7. I'm Lance Morris.
0: Thank you very much, Lance. That is your

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2: In sports, I'm Buddy Wiles. Starting with the NFL in their preseason finale, the Browns rolled the Patriots 37-13 last night in Cleveland. Quarterback Dylan Gabriel got the start, and he played very well as he completed 12 of his 15 passes for 186 yards and three scores on the night. And after the win, head coach Todd Monken was very happy for Gabriel's success in the game.
3: Well, that's great for him. I mean, I know it's been hard. I mean, let's be real about it, you know. He's a prideful guy. He's had a lot of success in his career, and all he does is prepare. That's all he does. Come to work every day, prepares like a pro. You can see, I mean, he gets it. He gets what we want to do. He has a certain confidence about him when he takes the field. So, really happy for him.
2: As for the Bengals, they play their preseason finale tomorrow night against the Eagles in Philadelphia. Kickoff is at 8 o'clock. In baseball, after being off on Thursday, the Reds and Guardians will be back at it today. The Reds begin a three-game set against the Cubs in Chicago. First pitch at Wrigley's at 2:20 this afternoon. As for the Guardians, they're back at home tonight to begin a 10-game homestand. That'll get underway with a three-game set against the Kansas City Royals tonight at 7:10. And the 2026 college football season officially begins with week zero tomorrow as TCU and North Carolina kick off the year in the Aer Lingus Classic over in Dublin, Ireland. The Horned Frogs and Tar Heels are set for a noon kickoff tomorrow. As for the Buckeyes, they begin their campaign next Saturday as top-ranked Ohio State plays host to Ball State for a 12:30 kickoff at the Shoe. I'm Buddy Wells on the Ohio News Network.
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0: 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So do you have your birthdays in? I hope so, because we'll be celebrating them next.
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2: 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Jason Priestley from Beverly Hills 90210 is 57. Mary McCartney, photographer, daughter of Linda and Paul McCartney is 57. Jack Black, yes, comedian and actor, musician, School of Rock, and so many more. He's 57. Billy Boyd, actor from Lord of the Rings, is 58. Jennifer Coolidge, actress from Legally Blonde and Best in Show, is 65. Danny Serafine, original drummer from Chicago, is 78. Otis Burt Sonny Sawyer Jr. from The Longest Yard and The Dukes of Hazzard is 91 years old today. Love it. Leanne Rimes, singer and actress, is 44. Florence Welch with Florence and the Machine is 40 years old, and Shania Twain, country star, is 61. Turning to Saturday because it's the weekend, special birthday wishes going out to Jody Overmeyer. Thank you so much. Michelle Salisbury and Bridget Boyle, happy birthday to you. You share your birthdays with Rebecca DeMornay, Elliot Gould. Happy birthday to you is 88, along with... Chris Copling, bassist from Pocol Harum, is 81. Nicole Byer, comedian, nailed it, is 40 years old. Cameron Diaz is also. Happy birthdays to Sunday, Dustin Evans, Naomi King, Lucas Leonard, Josh Smith, Jeff Hammer. Happy birthday to you, Monica Robertson. Brandy Kizabeth, you share your birthdays with Cameron Diaz, is 54. Lisa Ling is 53. Timothy Bottoms is 75. Whitesnake Mickey Moody is 76. And this guy, we're going off key a little bit. Ryan Ross, Panic at the Disco, is 40 years old. Happy, happy birthday to you. You share your birthdays with us, and we want to celebrate you. Go to WBVI.com. 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
2: Your Skynet forecast for today, sunshine with a high near 80 degrees. Winds will be out of the northeast at about 6 miles per hour. Today, clear skies with a low around 56. For Saturday, increasing clouds with a high of 82. Sunday, mostly sunny with a high near 87 degrees. For Monday, mostly sunny and a high of 90. For Skynet weather, I'm Bert Richardson on Classic Hits 96.7.
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5: It's 8 o'clock on Classic Hits 96.7. These are the stories we are working on for our next newscast coming in about 25 minutes. The Seneca County Coroner's Office concluded an investigation. We have an update from the stabbing incident in Gibsonburg Wednesday, and the Kiwanis Club of Finley is looking into building a statue. Let's have all that and more coming up. But now it's time to take a look at what's going on throughout the state of Ohio with the Ohio News Network.
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7: In Southwest Ohio, Springfield High School has officially forfeited its Week 2 football game against Walsh Jesuit tonight due to an undisclosed widespread illness throughout the Springfield program. No makeup date is planned. In Northeast Ohio, a school band director is off the job as allegations are investigated. Christy Paul of ONN affiliate WKYC-TV in Cleveland reports.
8: A Northwest local school's band director is now on leave following allegations that the district is calling, quote, shocking and upsetting. Superintendent Sean Brayman says the district was notified of the investigation by Canal Fulton Police and immediately took the band director off the job. Now, the district says he's not been in any school buildings since and will not return.
7: In Northwest Ohio, the man accused of stabbing a Gibsonburg police officer in the neck Wednesday morning faces an assault charge in Sandusky County District Court. ONN's Jeff Hogan has those details.
9: 25-year-old Scott Dodd is scheduled to appear in court. Sandusky County Sheriff Chris Hilton said he expects Dodd will face additional charges. The officer had responded to a trespassing call Wednesday morning at a business when Dodd allegedly stabbed her. The injured officer then fired her weapon at Dodd before he fled into nearby woods. Deputies with the Sandusky County Sheriff's Office arrested Dodd several hours later following a manhunt that involved multiple law enforcement agencies and locked down the village of Gibsonburg.
6: For the Ohio News Network, I'm Jay Fox.
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2: 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It is time for your entertainment news. It's all brought to you by the Ritz Theater in downtown Tiffin. And their tickets are on sale, so make sure you get your tickets for this coming season. It's going to be a great one there. Well, CBS is kicking off football season with a big party in Nashville. America's Tailgate on CBS will air on Labor Day, September 7th at 8 p.m. Eastern Time. CBS Paramount Plus bringing together music, football, food, and plenty of fanfare. Sheryl Crow and John Legend will headline the music performances with Chase Rice and Gabby Barrett. Also taking the stage, Nate Burleson and Melanie Collins will co-host the special, while NFL MVP Josh Allen, who also serves as an executive producer, will make an appearance alongside Kyle Long and Russell Wilson. Chef Keith Corbin will handle outdoor cooking segments. The show will also feature appearances by Canadian flag football gold medalist Sarah Parker and Caroline Monique Gilbert. The special is a major collaboration involving Skydance Sports, NFL Films, and several production companies, with country star Tim McGraw's media company, Down Home, among the producers. And a growing number of fans want Dolly Parton's name to become one of the first things visitors see when they arrive in Music City. A petition to rename Nashville's International Airport Dolly Parton International Airport has surged past 100,000 signatures. The petition was originally launched in January by two Tennesseans, but exploded in popularity this week as thousands of Dolly fans added their names. Supporters say few people have done more for Tennessee through her music, philanthropy, and decades of goodwill. The idea also has picked up some high-profile support, including Sheryl Crow and Republican State Rep. Todd Warner, who says he'll introduce legislation backing the change. Warner previously pushed to rename the airport after President Trump, but the effort failed in committee. This time around, he says Dolly's contributions to Tennessee make her a fitting choice. Well, Dolly Parton, who died at the age of 80, was willing to try experimental drugs during her cancer treatment to benefit future patients. Her sister, Stella Parton, who's 77, revealed this on Instagram as a tribute 2 days after Dolly's passing. Quote, she told me recently if there was no hope for her, she would still allow her medical team to try experimental drugs in a hope for helping others, Stella wrote. The gesture reflects Dolly's lifelong commitment to others. In 2020, she donated $1 million to Vanderbilt University's Medical Center, helping fund Moderna's COVID-19 vaccine research. Stella urged fans to honor Dolly's legacy by showing more kindness and giving more of your time and resources. And Leah Remini is joining the cast of The Real Housewives of Beverly Hills for its 16th season on Bravo. The two-time Emmy Award winner confirmed the news on Instagram, writing, "It's true." Remini, best known for her role on CBS's sitcom The King of Queens, also earned her Emmy as creator, host, and executive producer of Leah Remini's Scientology and The Aftermath. She joins former Million Dollar Listing star Tracy Tudor as the new addition to the series. And that is a look at your entertainment news. It's all brought to you by the Ritz Theater in downtown Tiffin.
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4: The weekend is knocking, and Friday just kicked the door down. 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

0: Your Skynet forecast for today, sunshine with a high near 80 degrees. Winds will be out of the northeast at about 6 miles per hour. Today, clear skies with a low around 56. For Saturday, increasing clouds with a high of 82. Sunday, mostly sunny with a high near 87 degrees. For Monday, mostly sunny and a high of 90. For Skynet weather, I'm Bert Richardson on Classic Hits 96.7.
1: Thank you very much, Bert. That Skynet forecast is brought to you by Forte Music. It is currently 65 degrees.
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3: Taking another check of our news for this Friday morning. We have an update from the stabbing incident in Gibsonburg Wednesday. The officer that was stabbed was 25-year-old Maria Keisha. She is now listed as stable following surgery in Toledo. 25-year-old Scott Dodd is now in jail after receiving medical treatment. He has been charged with felonious assault. It was upgraded from second degree to first degree, with the alleged victim being in law enforcement. The Kiwanis Club of Findlay is looking into building a statue. The organization is laying the groundwork to build a life-size bronze statue for the namesake of Findlay, Colonel James Findlay. Along with a statue, there would be a 20-by-20 memorial plus 18 24-inch black granite stars to represent each state during the time of the War of 1812. The estimated cost is $200,000. A fund has been set up through the Findlay Hancock County Community Foundation. For more information on the project, call 419-425-1100. And the Seneca County Coroner's Office concluded an investigation. According to their press release, they have concluded their investigation into the cause and manner of death for Jeffrey R. Surgeon of Bloomville. He was involved in a shooting incident on July 7th on State Route 67. The cause of death was ruled as gunshot wounds to the head and arm. Manner of death was ruled as a homicide. He was found to have methamphetamine and amphetamines in his system at the time of death. The report has been provided to the Ohio Bureau of Criminal Investigation. Your check of the news on Classic 96.7. I'm Lance Morris.
1: Thank you very much, Lance. That is your news, brought to you by Lance Woods State Farm.
4: August is here, which means the start of school is around the corner. Hey, y'all, this is Lance Wood, owner of Lance Woods State Farm in Fostoria and Bowling Green. According to the Ohio Department of Transportation, the number of pedestrian and bicycle accidents are on the rise. Let's put a stop to this. We would like to remind you to take precautions to prevent school crossing accidents. 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Put down your cell phones. Our children's lives are precious. 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
3: Take another check of our sports for this Friday morning. In high school volleyball, Findlay dispatches Springfield in straight sets. Liberty Benton, a straight set loss to Eastwood. Van Buren defeating USV in straight sets. Mohawk topping New Regal in four sets. Old Fort rolls over Sandusky in straight sets. Columbian and win in straight sets over Norwalk St. Paul. Seneca East falling in five sets to Lucas. The high school boys soccer, Findlay dropping their game to Ottawa Hills 2-1. Liberty Benton shuts out Lake 6-0. In high school girls soccer, Riverdale falls to Elida 6-2. And in high school football, one game from week one has been changed. Fremont Ross self-reported a student-athlete was ineligible to compete and played in their week one game against Columbian. The game will officially be ruled as a forfeit, and TC will get the win. Your Track of Sports on Classic 96.7. I'm Lance Morris.
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6: ONN Sports. Somebody Wells. In their third and final game of the preseason, the Browns whipped the Patriots 37-13 last night in Cleveland. And what was a strong night under center for Dylan Gabriel, who went 12 of 15 for 186 yards and three scores. Following the win, Gabriel said that he simply wanted to maximize his opportunity last night against New England.
7: Yeah, I just treat every opportunity like its own. Like, I'm not going to put pressure on it. Like, this is my one opportunity. Like, I'm just unaffected by whatever it may be. I'm just focused on, of course, maxing the opportunity, but not making it more than what it is. You know, I'm not naive of what, you know, this all comes with, but I want to play well and put good shit on tape, so.
6: Next up, it's game one of the regular season as the Browns visit the Jaguars in Jacksonville for a 1 o'clock kickoff on Sunday, September 13th. As for the Bengals, they'll play their preseason finale tomorrow night against the Eagles in Philadelphia. And then Cincinnati opens up their regular season on that same date with a home matchup against the Tampa Bay Buccaneers. After an off day yesterday, the Reds and Guardians will be back on the diamond today. The Redlegs continue their road trip as they're in Chicago for the first of three against the Cubs. First pitch at Wrigley Field is at 2:20.

0: This afternoon. Meanwhile, the Guardians will begin a 10-game homestand tonight as they host the Kansas City Royals for the first of three at 7:10. And in soccer this weekend, the Columbus Crew are at home as they host New England on Sunday afternoon. Kickoff here in the capital city, and that game is set for 4:30. For Owen in sports, I'm Buddy Wells.
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7: It is about 20 minutes or so before the hour of 9 o'clock. I can't believe how this morning is just rolling along. I have with me in the studio from the Findlay-Hancock County Chamber of Commerce, Doug Jenkins.
8: Hello.
7: Good morning.
8: Good morning.
7: A lot has happened over the summer. It's been a crazy busy summer.
8: It has been.
7: It's been a good summer, though, because last year, if I remember correctly, Rally in the Alley.
8: It was hot
7: and rainy, and you just didn't know when postpone some things.
8: Yeah.
7: But this has been a really great summer for this, hasn't it?
8: It was a real steady summer for Rally. I didn't think we would ever have to cancel one for air quality conditions. That was a new wrinkle. The Thursday before, I wasn't even thinking about it. And then the Flag City Sluggers canceled their game. And then I saw where Cedar Point had closed down. I'm like, all right, I think we probably have to look at this now.
7: Yeah.
8: So that was a weird one. But overall, it was a really great summer. I mean, and it started off with the Farmer Share breakfast all the way back in June. And then we had Rally. We just had our golf outing. The summer is, from a major event standpoint, a really busy time of year for us. And

0: coming forward, we have the fair is coming up.
1: Yeah.
0: Which is just next week, right?
1: It
0: right is. Around the corner, yeah.
1: The opening ceremonies are Monday night. Mm-hmm. It's hard to believe.
0: I know. The agribusiness committee will be helping out with that.
1: Yeah, so we've got our agribusiness committee, and they are, and we've talked about this before, we do that whole hog sausage sale every year, and that raises money to help fund scholarships for kids going into agriculture-related fields once they get out of high school. But we do some other things as well. And one of the things that we wanted to do this year is help out a little bit more at the fair. So we will be, you'll see us in our agribusiness t-shirts at, I think, the cattleman's trailer on Tuesday, and then the lamb trailer on Thursday. We'll be helping out there. So I'm excited. I've never been able to help out at the trailers before. So that's where we'll be.
0: So what does that mean, helping out at the trailers?
1: You know what? This is a part where I'm not going to be in charge. I'm going to, hey, you tell me what to do and I'll do it.
0: Okay.
1: I think we're serving up food.
0: All right. And well,
1: that's,
0: there you go.
1: And it's really good. I've always enjoyed the food from there, but I've never had a chance to work them. So we're going to be helping out there. You'll see us in our green agribusiness t-shirts. It's a fun group, and we're excited that we're going to be able to help out and kind of be on site doing stuff. And of course, they'll help out with the livestock auction, the Junior Fair livestock auction on Labor Day when that comes up. They always do a good job with that.
0: Speaking of food, do you still have some of your sausage left, or it's all gone?
1: I think it's gone. It lasts maybe a month when we're after.
0: You need to double your order.
1: I think so. I feel like we already did. But that'll come up again next March when we'll do the sales for it, and then distribution in April. This time of year is really about getting ready for our Small Business Awards, which will happen in November this year. And so we've got some planning to do for that. And that's kind of our last major event of the year.
0: Nominations are closed for that.
1: Nominations are closed. I think that ended at the end of July or maybe mid-August. So we've done all of that. Now it goes to a committee, and they'll look at all of that and decide the winners after talking about it. And then we'll celebrate everybody on November 13th.
0: And you do some fun things with this.
1: I'm always proud of how it turns out. I'm always, this time of year, scared of how it could possibly turn out. We don't even remember when we started doing this, but instead of making it just an award show where you go, and somebody gets an award, and then they come up and talk, and somebody gets an award, and then they come up and talk. We started doing video skits and that run before each award. They started off like they were kind of serious, and then they started punching them up a little bit and making them funny. And then we've just, it's taken off on a life of its own. We did Saturday Night Live skits before every video one year. That was a lot of fun. We did a murder mystery with them one year. That was a lot of fun. So this year, I think we're going to go with the holiday theme since it's a little bit later this year. It'll be in November.
0: Okay. This will be fun to listen to and watch.
1: Yeah.
2: So, love it.
1: It's unique. Everybody has a good time.
0: Your creative side is coming out.
1: It does. But this is the part of the year where I'm like, oh man, I have writer's block. I have to try and make 18 sponsors funny, and a lot of them they are, but I don't want to let them down. So I have to get my screenplay hat
0: find your muse, yeah. Doug. Yes. Oh my god, I love it. Okay, so that's coming up, and then Fresh Food Business. So it's more of the time of year where things kind of kick in when it comes to businesses and things
1: It's a good run of schedule right now. So on September 1st, this coming Tuesday, we'll have our next Fresh Brewed Business. That's 8 to 9 at the Marathon Center for the Performing Arts. I always think it's the best way to see what we do as a chamber, because there's the chamber update, and we talk about things that we're doing, but really it's about talking about issues and things that are impacting the community and the business community as a whole. Usually we take September and we like to get our larger employers involved and get an update on what's happening in manufacturing and things like that. So that's what we'll do this year. Dan will be talking from Val Group. He'll be our main speaker, but we'll have some speakers on workforce and where we're on that and what the labor market looks like. And then right into October, November, December, we're still putting together those programs. A lot of the ones early in the year, we kind of already know what the theme is going to be because we go back to them each year. The last quarter of the year, we kind of play current events. Like, hey, what have we been learning this year that's impacting the business community that we can bring in some speakers and give people an update on what's happening? And it's always a good time, about 100 people in the room. A lot of conversations being had before, during, and after. The during ones are, we have to have them now. The speakers are, you have to hush people a little bit. No, but a lot of

0: It's the part that makes it, I think, worthwhile is the event is great, but what I love seeing is the people having the conversations before and afterward.
1: Because right, that's the networking.
0: The idea. Yeah, and it's, you know, people talk about networking sometimes, and I think they think like, hi, I'm handing you my business card.
1: Right,
0: let's do business. Blah, blah, blah, blah. That's not it. It's just that you see these relationships continue to develop. And over time, then you know, the thing I love hearing most is, oh, hey, I've talked to so-and-so at Fresh Brewed, and we're going to do this now. And that didn't happen because they went to one Fresh Brewed, but it also didn't happen because they go to every single one. It's just they got to know a person, and we're able to set the table for people to get to know each other.
1: The collaborations that are born out of things like this really
0: absolutely
1: help.
0: And it's that relationship development goes so far, and just you know, you're not there just to hand a card and be like, hey, I sell widgets. Would you like a widget? It's not that. It's I can't wait to start my own widget company. It's just you get to know people. And I think in a community our size, it's not that people want to be exclusionary. It's just, you know, all right, I know a guy who does this, so I'm going to do business with them. So getting to know people is the best way to kind of get out there and get in the mix.
1: That's the real reason for becoming a member of the chamber.
0: I think it's one of the best reasons to do it. Absolutely. But certainly we can help you with things with your energy costs, your health insurance costs. This is a good time of year if you're looking at health insurance for your business. Everybody starts to do that as we go towards open enrollment here in the next month or so. Get a hold of us at the chamber. We have a plan that's available to small businesses all the way down to a sole proprietor business. It's part of a larger group of businesses through chambers all across the state. So you're negotiating as a larger group rather than just as yourself as an individual business. Mm-hmm. So there could be some savings to be had there. So this is a really good time to look at that. So we have programs like that. We have programs for exposure, but I just love getting people together. I think that's the heart of what we do, and being able to let people know what's happening in the business community. Here's what's impacting this business. Oh, hey, I might have a solution for you, that type of thing. It's worth its weight in gold. I don't know what the price of gold is right now, or the weight of gold is for that matter, but
1: but
0: I like
1: it's
0: that
1: worth
0: saying.
1: It. Yes. It's priceless is what it is, really. So tell me a little bit more. You've got the fresh food business we talked about. What are some of the other business aspects, things that you do with the chamber?
0: So we've got our small business workshops. We do those once a quarter. We'll have another one coming up here in Q4. We've really made an effort to make sure that those are geared towards businesses with maybe 10 or less employees, or that sole proprietor or something, where you are your HR department, you are your marketing department, and having speakers come in and talk about real tangible ways that you can do a little something in that to help stand out or make your life easier. We also started a program a couple of years ago called the Stronger Business Series, and that's more focused on larger members that do have their own HR department, and they have people, they have certain people that take on certain roles, and they don't have to wear every hat in the company, so that we can focus on, like, one time we'll do one on HR, one time we'll do on leadership building, things like that, because they're trying to build leaders within their own company. So we've tried to split that out so the topics make sense for, just, we have members of all sizes. And then we've got our Chamber 101 for some of our newer members to just kind of get a refresher on some of the things they can do. But we invite our longer tenure members as well, because we've been adding things over the years and they might not realize. So those are some good ways to meet people too. Those are smaller groups that get together. We have leads groups that just generate leads for each other, but they've become real close. Again, it's not necessarily that they get in the room like, hey, I do this, and someone's like, oh, here's my business. They've gotten to know each other over the course of 3 years, and now they're so comfortable with each other that it's just natural for them to be like, oh, hey, I know someone who does that. Let me give you their information. It's really fun to watch that develop and blossom.
1: So if someone wants to become a chamber member, how do they go about doing that?
0: I'll teach you the secret handshake. all you need to do, if you want to apply, you can just do it online at FinleyHancockChamber.com. I'd be happy to have the conversation with you about how a chamber membership can help your business. Just send me an email. It's probably the easiest way to get a hold of me. D. Jenkins, J-E-N-K-I-N-S. I don't know why I struggled with my own last name there. at FinleyHancockChamber.com. Send me an email and we can get that conversation started. Maybe meet for some coffee or something. Don knows that I'm always drinking coffee.
1: Always coffee.
0: I always have coffee in hand when I come in here. I'd love to talk with people. And again, it's, you know, the smallest business all the way up to some of our largest employers. There are ways that we can help get you involved in the community, in the mix, and, you know, helping the region continue to be stable and grow.
1: All right, Doug, thank you so much for joining me.
0: It's always a pleasure. I'm always happy to be here.
1: It's going to be an interesting fall, and we'll keep you updated with Doug Jenkins and the Findlay Hick.

0: 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Thanks again.
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2: 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If you missed something and want to go back and re-listen to it, he's such a funny guy. Love having him in the conversation. Never know where it's going to go. Sausage, that's where it led today. Hey, it is time for your Skynet weather forecast. 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
3: Your Skynet forecast for today, sunshine with a high near 80 degrees. Winds will be out of the northeast at about 6 miles per hour. Today, clear skies with a low around 56. For Saturday, increasing clouds with a high of 82. Sunday, mostly sunny with a high near 87 degrees. For Monday, mostly sunny and a high of 90. For Skynet weather, I'm Bert Richardson on Classic Hits 96.7.
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9: 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These are the stories you're working on for our final newscast coming in about 25 minutes. We have an update from the stabbing incident in Gibsonburg Wednesday. The Kiwanis Club of Finley is looking into building a statue, and the city of Finley has joined a new network. We'll talk about all that and more coming up. But now it's time to take a look at what's going on throughout the state of Ohio with the Ohio News Network.
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11: In Southwest Ohio, advocates for the Springfield Haitian community are calling for the immediate release of a pastor who was detained last week by ICE. ONN's Yolanda Harris has more.
12: Pastor Gilbert Joubert Adrian was detained last week. Pastor Adrian has no criminal history, has lived in the United States for 5 years, and has no final order of removal. Hundreds of faith leaders are now traveling to Springfield.
11: In Northwest Ohio, a lawsuit filed Wednesday is accusing a Lucas County probate judge of illegally using taxpayer money. David Carmel filed a taxpayer lawsuit against Judge Jack Puffenberger, alleging roughly

0: $60,000 in public funds were spent on court commercials that prominently featured the Puffenberger last name. Also happening while the judge's son, Tom, was running to replace him. Carmel argues that the spending violated state law by benefiting a political candidate. Judge Puffenberger says it's legal under the court's educational program.
1: I win the lawsuit, he pays back the county treasury. He doesn't pay it to me, he pays the county treasury back. And if I'm successful under the taxpayer lawsuit, my costs are refunded.
0: Ohio's Trails and Tails program allows users to navigate an online interactive map and save locations they wish to visit in the future and even earn a badge for visitations. For the Ohio News Network, I'm Jay Fox.
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0: That is the Romantics and Classic Hits 96.7. Hey, have you been to Six Flags Magic Mountains? Well, if you have, there's a roller coaster that has been closed since July 12th and remains closed. It's the X2. It's after two women suffer brain hemorrhages within 6 days of riding it. Three neurosurgeons confirmed the injuries were caused by, quote, traumatic rapid acceleration deceleration on the ride, describing the damage as typically associated with high-speed collisions. The second rider remains in a coma. Her father said whoever kept X2 open after the first injury has, quote, a lot to answer for, adding, it's got to stop. CNN's investigation uncovered over a dozen injuries reportedly linked to X2, two of them fatal, plus 70 head and neck complaints logged between 2019 and 2022. Six Flags maintains the ride meets safety regulations and declined to address the July incidents. A spokeswoman confirmed the ride remains closed at this time. I would hope so. I used to love roller coasters when I was a kid. Was a daredevil at Cedar Point. I loved them all. Give me the faster, the crazier, the swirly and the upside down and all that good stuff. But now, as I get older, I don't know. Don't think so. Here's another fun way to go about your day. Maybe this is be more calmer. Maybe not, depending on the animals.
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8: 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Well, Isaac Snead will be in the alley in Fosteria at In the Axe in downtown, 210 South Main Street, from 7 to 10 tonight. I love how they've transformed the alley into a great place to just hang out, listen to music, have some fun with friends. It's going to be a great time. They also have drink specials if you're sticking around. Yeah, says you guys like them, so we're keeping them rolling until they run out. $6 margaritas and other drinks. So good. Don't forget, today is Red Red Wine Day. Perfect. And then it's In the Axe present Triple Trouble. It's three throwers and one problem. That is Saturday, August 29th. Doors open at 8:30 a.m. with the contest starting at 10 a.m. Three-person teams. Yeah, so pick your discipline and your trouble. That's In the Axe. 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It's the perfect spot to pick up fresh produce, delicious baked goods, and a warm cup of coffee. Join in on the fun. It is happening on August 29th. It is a great time to be there. I'm telling you what, they've got some great goodies as well. The Tiffin Seneca Public Library will host its adult book discussion group, Let's Talk About It, on Monday, August 31st at 10:30 a.m. in the Junior Homeroom. The group will discuss The Mad Wife by Megan Church, who will join the conversation virtually. Copies of the book are available at the library. If you're a fast reader, you can do it. And all are invited to attend this free event with no registration required. Refreshments will be provided. For more information, call the library at 419-447-3751. Don't forget, there's music at the Renaissance of Tiffin tonight as well. It'll be a fun time to go and just hang out with friends. And the Tiffin Community Kitchen is promoting pasta making on September 2nd with Pasta Making 101. 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

0: 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And that's a look at some of the things happening in and around our area, brought to you by Destination Seneca County.
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0: That was Santana with Winning on Classic Hits 96.7. It is now time for your weather forecast. Currently 69 degrees out there, brought to you by Once Upon a Child.
1: Your Skynet forecast for today, sunshine with a high near 80 degrees. Winds will be out of the northeast at about 6 miles per hour. Today, clear skies with a low around 56. For Saturday, increasing clouds with a high of 82. Sunday, mostly sunny with a high near 87 degrees. For Monday, mostly sunny and a high of 90. For Skynet weather, I'm Bert Richardson on Classic Hits 96.7.
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2: Taking our final look at news for this Friday morning. We have an update from the stabbing incident in Gibsonburg Wednesday. The officer that was stabbed was 25-year-old Maria Keisha. She is now listed as stable following surgery in Toledo. 25-year-old Scott Dodd is now in jail after receiving medical treatment. He has been charged with felonious assault. He was upgraded from second degree to first degree, with the alleged victim being in law enforcement. The Kiwanis Club of Findlay is looking into building a statue. The organization is laying the groundwork to build a life-size bronze statue for the namesake of Findlay, Colonel James Findlay. Along with the statue, there would be a 20 by 20 memorial plus 18 24-inch black granite stars to represent each state during the time of the War of 1812. The estimated cost is $200,000. A fund has been set up through the Findlay-Hancock County Community Foundation. For more information on the project, call 419-425-1100. And the city of Findlay has officially joined a new network. According to their press release, the city, in collaboration with 50 North, has been accepted into the AARP network of age-friendly states and communities. It will assist the community in areas such as housing, transportation, and more. For more information, go to aarp.org/age-friendly. 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I'm Lance Morris.
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2: Taking our final look at sports for this Friday morning. In high school football, one game from week one has been changed. Fremont Ross self-reported that a student athlete was ineligible to compete and played in their week one game against Columbian. The game will officially be ruled as a forfeit and TC gets the win. In high school volleyball, Van Buren defeating USV in straight sets. Findlay dispatches Springfield in straight sets. Liberty Benson, a straight set loss to Eastwood. Mohawk topping New Regal in four sets. Old Fort rolls through Upper Sandusky in straight sets. Columbian win in straight sets over Norwalk St. Paul. In high school boys soccer, Liberty Benson shuts out Lake 6-0, and Findlay dropping their game to Ottawa Hills 2-1. And now we'll switch gears, go into our previews and predictions for week two of high school football. Week one, I was 12-6 overall. Fostoria taking on Port Clinton. Fostoria showed they will at the very least be an improved team from last year, but I don't see them beating a good Port Clinton team. You can hear that game tonight on WFOB. Arlington taking on Van Buren, and Van Buren used the ground game to control the clock last week against Fostoria. Arlington struggled with getting Elgin off the field last week with their running attack. I have Van Buren winning this one. That will be the game you can hear right here later on tonight on Classic Hits. Calvert taking on Norwalk St. Paul. Calvert, a very young football team, and that showed last week against Lipsick. I think they play better, but I do not have them beating St. Paul tonight. I will go with the Flyers. Hopewell Loudoun taking on Huron. Hopewell picked up where they left off last week, beating Lake in week one. Next week, they will be tested against Colonel Crawford. Not so much this week against Huron. Give me Hopewell. Galleon taking on Cary. The week two game, Cary has struggled with the last handful of years. As recent history tells us, even if they lose this one, don't count them out later on in the season. I do think Galleon wins this matchup. Carnington Lincoln against Mohawk. Mohawk had some struggles last week against Margaretta, but I think they'll, being back home, will give them a boost. I think they get right against Carnington Lincoln. Give me the Warriors. Monroeville against Seneca East. Seneca East, an impressive week one win against a very good Gibson.

0: Gibsonburg team. I think they stay hot tonight against a Monroeville team that was blown out last week to Macomb, going with the Tigers in that one. Ada against Arcadia, a pair of 1-0 teams squaring off. Each team won pretty big. It may sound dumb, but whoever scores more points is going to win this one because of the offenses these teams have. I think Ada wins, but it could be a closer game than people would think. Macomb taking on Lipsick, two teams that not big fans of each other, only separated by about 12 miles. And after watching Lipsick last week, I don't see anyone beating them until the postseason, so give me the Vikings over the Panthers. Bucyrus against Riverdale. Riverdale, one of the more surprising wins after going 0-10 last year. They should get to 2-0 against a Bucyrus team that's had their struggles over the last few years. I'll take Riverdale. Pandora Gilboa against Elmwood. Honestly, probably the hardest game for me to pick. PG lost bad to a pretty good Grove team, while Elmwood won 41-30 over Lakota. Recent history says I should pick PG, and I will, but this could be a good litmus test for what Elmwood's season could look like. Finley taking on Lima Senior, a pair of 1-0 teams that will take on each other down at Spartan Stadium in Lima. Each team had good wins in week one. Finley over Medina, Lima over Piqua. I think Finley handles the circus and takes care of business on the road. Columbus Grove against Liberty Benton. Grove picked up where they left off following a Final Four run last year. LB has seemed to fall on hard times after a running clock loss to Ottawa Glandorf last week. This could be an ugly season for the Eagles, have to take Grove in that one. Columbian against Mansfield, and as we've talked about a few different times, Columbian may have lost on the field to Fremont Ross last week, but it was deemed Ross had an ineligible player playing, so that has been shifted to a forfeit win in favor of Columbian. That being said, it was a pretty close game. Mansfield 1-9 last year. I think TC can take advantage of them being a little down, going with the Tornadoes in that one. Van Loo against Letonia, two 0-1 teams matching up. Letonia beat Van Loo pretty good last season, and Van Loo's week one loss to Ottawa Hills didn't show me too much, so I got to go with Letonia in that one. And last game, Hard Northern against North Baltimore. North Baltimore picking up where they left off after a perfect regular season last year. Hard Northern in a bit of a rebuild with a new coach. I think North Baltimore wins that game pretty comfortably. There's your previews and predictions for week two high school football.
1: So you were talking about some of the teams in there being kind of rivalries and close together. And you talked earlier about Fremont Ross and Tiffin Columbia, and that seems to be the two teams in that division that are really head-to-head, and that game is always, people are always on edge about that game. What would make a person ineligible to play in one of the football games? And this, did it give specifics on this one?
0: So it didn't give any specifics. It said, at least on, I believe, the Fremont version, because they're each school had their own press release, I believe Fremont's version said the student is still enrolled, but they're just now not able to play football. So it could mean there's a handful of things it could be. It could be they transferred from just another school district and it maybe wasn't like properly cleared. So when you transfer, high school rules have been kind of changing over the last few years. So it could be something as simple as that. Honestly, it could be that they, like we saw with, it could be, again, this is just a pure guess. It could be something like what Perrysburg had, where they had a guy who was like 23 on, I think, the soccer team or something. There's the chance it's just somebody that, this is me just thinking of what it could be. Mm-hmm. It could be something like that. It could be someone that is, yes, it could be something like grades. It could be something much more simple than somebody that shouldn't be in school at all. So, yeah, there's a handful of things it could be, but no definitive reason as to what it was that made the player ineligible.
1: That'll be interesting. All right. And then tonight's games, again, are what on this station and then our sister station?
0: So here on Classic Hits, Van Buren against Arlington, a little BVC matchup. That'll be here on Classic Hits. And then on WFOB, more Fostoria action hitting the road tonight to take on Port Clinton.
1: And we'll have Trayvon being here with the psych-up show and also our scoreboard afterwards, right?
0: That is correct. That'll get started. Psych-up show at around 6, scoreboard show around 9:30. Kind of just depends on how long the games take. Sometimes they're quicker, sometimes they're longer, but around 9:30 is about when that'll start, give or take.
1: All right. Thank you so much, Lance, and good luck with all the teams and your predictions.
0: Should be pretty good this week. We'll see.
1: See you back on Monday. Should be great weather for the games.
0: Yeah, it'll be hot, but not like, oh my gosh, hot. So right. Obviously it'll go down as the sun sets. So yeah, should set up to be a nice night of football.
1: All right. Thanks so much. That is your local sports.

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2: ONN Sports, I'm Buddy Wells. Starting with the NFL in their preseason finale, the Browns rolled the Patriots 37-13 last night in Cleveland. Quarterback Dillon Gabriel got the start, and he played very well as he completed 12 of his 15 passes for 186 yards and three scores on the night. And after the win, head coach Todd Monken was very happy for Gabriel's success in the game.
3: Well, that's great for him. I mean, I know it's been hard. I mean, let's be real about it, you know. He's a prideful guy. He's had a lot of success in his career, and all he does is prepare. That's all he does. Come to work every day, prepares like a pro. You can see, I mean, he gets it. He gets what we want to do. He has a certain confidence about him when he takes the field. So, really happy for him.
2: As for the Bengals, they play their preseason finale tomorrow night against the Eagles in Philadelphia. Kickoff is at 8 o'clock. In baseball, after being off on Thursday, the Reds and Guardians will be back at it today. The Reds begin a three-game set against the Cubs in Chicago. First pitch at Wrigley's at 2:20 this afternoon. As for the Guardians, they're back at home tonight to begin a 10-game homestand. That'll get underway with a three-game set against the Kansas City Royals tonight at 7:10. And the 2026 college football season officially begins with week zero tomorrow as TCU and North Carolina kick off the year in the Aer Lingus Classic over in Dublin, Ireland. The Horned Frogs and Tar Heels are set for a noon kickoff tomorrow. As for the Buckeyes, they begin their campaign next Saturday as top-ranked Ohio State plays host to Ball State for a 12:30 kickoff at the Shoe. I'm Buddy Wells on the Ohio News Network.
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0: Doobie Brothers on Classic Hits 96.7. Hey, did you know if you need to be more alert, lemons in your car can significantly improve a person's performance and concentration? That's right. Researchers report that the citrus scent naturally stimulates the reticular activating system. It's the area of the brain that governs alertness. Try it. Fresh lemons.
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4: Your Skynet forecast for today: sunshine with a high near 80 degrees. Winds will be out of the northeast at about 6 miles per hour. Today, clear skies with a low around 56. For Saturday, increasing clouds with a high of 82. Sunday, mostly sunny with a high near 87 degrees. For Monday, mostly sunny and a high of 90. For Skynet weather, I'm Bert Richardson on Classic Hits 96.7.
0: That'll do it for us today. It is Red Wine Day. Go out and celebrate. Drink responsibly, though. Here's your words of wisdom. Choose a wife by your ear rather than your eye. Jay Coffee coming in next, followed by John Summers. Our Classic with the Classic will be back on Monday, as well as we will be, too. Have yourself a great weekend.

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1: Your Skynet forecast for today, sunshine with a high near 80 degrees. Winds will be out of the northeast at about 6 miles per hour. Today, clear skies with a low around 56. For Saturday, increasing clouds with a high of 82. Sunday, mostly sunny with a high near 87 degrees. For Monday, mostly sunny and a high of 90. For Skynet weather, I'm Bert Richardson on Classic Hits 96.7.
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0: Dipping into that great album, Lean Into It, To Be With You, Mr. Big scoring a huge hit. Hey, it is Jane Coffey. So America's Most High-Stakes Trivia Show is back, and this time, 100 experts who are all champions, title holders, and record setters are locked in to fight for $250,000 in the two-part premiere of The Floor, hosted by Rob Lowe. 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
3: I'm Mike Hempen with an AP News Minute. Federal Reserve Chair Kevin Warsh says inflation is still too high and suggests the central bank may have to raise interest rates in the coming months to bring it down. Stocks have been increasing.
4: I'm Damian Troisi, and this is Markets in a Minute. Stocks drifted higher in morning trading on Wall Street Friday. The S&P 500 index rose 0.1%. The Dow rose 0.2%. The NASDAQ Composite rose 0.1%. All three indexes are on track to notch weekly gains. Bond yields held relatively steady in the Treasury market and oil prices fell. Several big technology stocks helped pull the market higher, including Apple and Microsoft. Gap surged after the retailer reported stronger profit for the latest quarter than analysts expected. Marvell Technologies slumped despite reporting encouraging financial results for its latest quarter. Markets gained ground in Europe and Asia. Damian Troisi, New York.
3: I'm Mike Hempen.
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0: They came to us from England, Dexy's Midnight Runners. These days, they're known just as Dexy, and Come On, Aileen, that was their biggest hit in the U.S. Hey, this is Jay Coffey. 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
6: Your Skynet forecast for today. Sunshine with a high near 80 degrees. Winds will be out of the northeast at about 6 miles per hour. Today, clear skies with a low around 56. For Saturday, increasing clouds with a high of 82. Sunday, mostly sunny with a high near 87 degrees. For Monday, mostly sunny and a high of 90. For Skynet weather, I'm Bert Richardson on Classic Hits 96.7.
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0: We wrap up this edition of the Daily Double Play with Drive by the Cars. That comes off their fifth album, Heartbeat City. It was released in July of 1984 as the album's third single. Written by Rick Ocasek, the song was sung by their bass player, Benjamin Orr. Drive did become the Cars' highest charting single. And we put things into motion with My Best Friend's Girl. That comes off their debut self-titled album. It was released in October of 1978, also written and sung by Rick Ocasek.
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1: Your Skynet forecast for this afternoon will have sunshine, a high of 80 degrees. For tonight, clear skies with a low down to 56. It'll be a great night for high school football. For Saturday, increasing clouds with a high near 82 degrees. Saturday night, mostly cloudy and 65. Sunday, sunshine with a high of 87. Monday, warming up to 90 degrees. For Skynet weather, I'm Kara Stallings on Classic Hits 96.7.

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3: I'm Ed Donahue with an AP News Minute. There is a change in leadership in Norway.
4: Kong Harald den femte er død.
3: Norway's Prime Minister Jonas Gahr Støre announced King Harald V has died. He was 89. The popular king modernized the royal house, but refused to follow in the footsteps of other aging monarchs by abdicating. His son now becomes King Haakon VIII. The Prime Minister and cabinet members joined hundreds of Norwegians gathered outside the royal palace to lay wreaths and pay tribute to the late king. Harald went into exile in the U.S. as a child during the Nazi occupation of his homeland and refused a string of European noblewomen to marry his school sweetheart. Harald's daughter-in-law, now Queen Mette Marit, faced renewed scrutiny over her connections to Jeffrey Epstein. She is not accused of any wrongdoing. She apologized for the situation she put the royal family in Norway in. More information at apnews.com. I'm Ed Donahue.
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0: 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Hey, it is Jay Coffey. 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
6: Your Skynet forecast for this afternoon will have sunshine, a high of 80 degrees. For tonight, clear skies with a low down to 56. It'll be a great night for high school football. For Saturday, increasing clouds with a high near 82 degrees. Saturday night, mostly cloudy and 65. Sunday, sunshine with a high of 87. Monday, warming up to 90 degrees. For Skynet weather, I'm Kara Stallings on Classic Hits 96.7.

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0: Well, it is Friday, and that means margarita time is just around the corner. The amazing Jimmy Buffett. 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
3: I'm Ed Donahue with an AP News Minute. There is a change in leadership in Norway.
4: Kong Harald den femte er død.
3: Norway's Prime Minister Jonas Gahr Støre announced King Harald V has died. He was 89. The popular king modernized the royal house, but refused to follow in the footsteps of other aging monarchs by abdicating. His son now becomes King Haakon VIII. The Prime Minister and cabinet members joined hundreds of Norwegians gathered outside the royal palace to lay wreaths and pay tribute to the late king. Harald went into exile in the U.S. as a child during the Nazi occupation of his homeland and refused a string of European noblewomen to marry his school sweetheart. Harald's daughter-in-law, now Queen Mette Marit, faced renewed scrutiny over her connections to Jeffrey Epstein. She is not accused of any wrongdoing. She apologized for the situation she put the royal family in Norway in. More information at apnews.com. I'm Ed Donahue.
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0: Scoring the Academy Award for Best Original Song from the movie Thank God It's Friday, Donna Summer's Last Dance. Jay Coffey, so people who are optimistic, you know they tend to live longer. 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
8: Your Skynet forecast for this afternoon will have sunshine, a high of 80 degrees. For tonight, clear skies with a low down to 56. It'll be a great night for high school football. For Saturday, increasing clouds with a high near 82 degrees. Saturday night, mostly cloudy and 65. Sunday, sunshine with a high of 87. Monday, warming up to 90 degrees. For Skynet weather, I'm Kara Stallings on Classic Hits 96.7.

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0: Michael scoring himself another major hit off of that bad album, 1988, in Man in the Mirror. Hey, this is Jane Coffey. So from Social Psychology and Personality Science, which is a research publication, people are usually at their worst after a bad night's sleep, which means that they are also more likely to fight with their significant other. You know, even one bad night's sleep can be surprisingly damaging to a relationship. Only one partner in the couple has to have a bad night's sleep, and the relationship suffers the next day. So it's imperative that you get those 7 to 8 hours of Z's every night.
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5: I'm Ed Donahue with an AP News Minute. The Artemis II astronauts who flew around the moon earlier this year received the nation's highest space honor, the Congressional Space Medal of Honor.
6: It's the hot thing. Space is the hot thing.
5: President Trump says NASA has more big things planned.
6: We're going to be looking at Mars very shortly. In fact, you're already partially there. A lot of work's been done, and that seems to be the next frontier. You'll be stopping on the moon, and you're going to be going to Mars. What excitement.
5: Commander Reid Weissman, pilot Victor Glover, Christina Cook, and Canada's Jeremy Hansen became the first astronauts to travel to the moon in more than half a century, coming within 4,000 miles while test driving NASA's new Orion capsule. President Trump used the occasion to announce the creation of a U.S. Space Academy for the Space Force, as well as NASA and the commercial space community. More information at apnews.com. I'm Ed Donahue.
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0: Manic Monday song from the Bengals. Hey, on a Manic Friday, I'm John Summers. 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
8: Your Skynet forecast for this afternoon will have sunshine, a high of 80 degrees. For tonight, clear skies with a low down to 56. It'll be a great night for high school football. For Saturday, increasing clouds with a high near 82 degrees. Saturday night, mostly cloudy and 65. Sunday, sunshine with a high of 87. Monday, warming up to 90 degrees. For Skynet weather, I am Kara Stallings on Classic Hits 96.7.
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0: Seal and a Kiss from a Rose, name of the song. I'm John Summers, and okay. If your boss catches you watching those, short videos on your phone, tell the boss, hey, I'm doing it for the sake of the company. Yeah. Scientists say watching a short video that makes you laugh increases blood flow to the brain, improving both attention and memory. Yeah.
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4: I'm Ed Donahue with an AP News Minute. The Iran war has hit the six-month mark.
5: A notable milestone for a conflict President Trump long said would be over soon. About 2 weeks after it started.
6: We did a little excursion.
5: One the president said would last a few weeks. 4 months later.
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0: now appears to have backed off pledges to make a deal with Iran.
1: We don't want to speak to them. We're not looking to meet or anything.
0: With his administration shifting the focus to economic pressure on Tehran. But the war's economic realities are being felt at home.
2: It's killing us.
0: Vietnam vet Ronald Bobek in North Carolina says he's pinching pennies to handle rising prices. Minister Brian Moss says there's frustration all around.
3: The war was supposed to be over within a month.
0: Sagar Magani, Washington.
4: I'm Ed Donahue.
5: The following...
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6: Your Skynet forecast for this afternoon will have sunshine, a high of 80 degrees. For tonight, clear skies with a low down to 56. It'll be a great night for high school football. For Saturday, increasing clouds with a high near 82 degrees. Saturday night, mostly cloudy and 65. Sunday, sunshine with a high of 87. Monday, warming up to 90 degrees. For Skynet weather, I'm Kara Stallings on Classic Hits 96.7.
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10: 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According to the Ohio Department of Transportation, the number of pedestrian and bicycle accidents are on the rise. 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

0: Mike and the Mechanics, All I Need is a Miracle. Mike Rutherford is the mic in question there. It's John Summers. Now, want your kids to get more out of homework, do you? Well, probably. So give them a break, they say. There's some people with big brains, you know, PhDs and stuff. Educators suggest that for every 30 minutes of work, let older kids have, five-minute media break is what they're calling it, where they can check out their phones or hop onto social media sites. And, yeah, sounds great.
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2: I'm Ed Donahue with an AP News Minute. Stocks finished lower, the Dow down 9 points. Market stayed low after Chair Kevin Warsh hinted the Federal Reserve may have to raise interest rates. The AP's Chris Rugaber is at the Fed meeting in Jackson Hole, Wyoming.
3: Warsh suggested that inflation is still too high and the Fed may have to raise rates in the coming months to bring inflation down. The stakes were high for Warsh ahead of the speech because Wall Street had begun to question his focus on fighting inflation and the tools that he would use to combat it.
2: Warsh pointed to data showing inflation remains stubbornly above the central bank's 2% target.
3: The Fed meets next in September, and while it's not yet clear it will raise rates at that time, financial markets now expect the Fed will lift its key short-term interest rate by the end of the year.
2: Inflation cooled in June and July after spiking in May because of soaring gas prices. According to the Fed's preferred measure, it's 3.7% in July. I'm Ed Donahue.
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0: Starship and Nothing's Gonna Stop Us Now rolls over the closing credits of the movie Mannequin, if you recall. you tried to put it out of your mind. It's one of those kitschy movies from the 80s. I'm John Summers. Now, when it comes to making money, I think we know this. 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We know this. Whether you get pulled over or get into a crash, drinking and driving will change your whole world. 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
7: Your Skynet overnight forecast calls for mostly clear skies. We'll have a low of 55 degrees. For Saturday, increasing clouds with a high of 83. Saturday night, mostly cloudy, a low of 66 degrees. Sunday, a slight chance for showers in the early afternoon, otherwise mostly sunny and 88. Warming up for Monday with sunshine and 92 degrees. For Skynet weather, I'm Max Crenshaw. 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
8: 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Let's check in with Andrew Spitzer and the wonder from down under, Travis Bazana.
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1: August is here, which means the start of school is around the corner. Hey y'all, this is Lance Wood, owner of Lance Wood State Farm in Fostoria and Bowling Green. According to the Ohio Department of Transportation, the number of pedestrian and bicycle accidents are on the rise. 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

0: Just what I needed. Cars, of course. I'm John Summers. Now, there are some women's names that men describe as sounding refined, trustworthy, grounded. Names that suggest a woman who carries herself with a quiet dignity, who stands by the people she loves through thick and thin. Those names are Catherine, Elizabeth, Caroline, Victoria, Anna, Grace, Julia, and Audrey. Just so you know.
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0: And hello, welcome to the Friday night Psych Up show from the Fricker Studios. My name is Trayvon Hastings, and we have us another slate of high school football this week. Week number two underway. So excited to get things going once again with this audience and all of Northwest Ohio, as we've got ourselves hopefully a couple of good games tonight, especially on the WBVI side. It'll be Arlington taking on Van Buren. That'll be a road contest for the Red Devils as they travel to the Black Knights, who are coming off of a 23-14 win against Fostoria. The Redmen, who fell in that game, will be on WFOB against Port Clinton. This Port Clinton team, very good most years. They beat Fostoria last year 53-7, and they are currently, based on the Fantastic 50 spread, a 36-point favorite. So we'll see how that game goes for Fostoria, as they actually showed a lot of promise last week. But looking at it from the Arlington-Van Buren side, overall, this is a series that Arlington has dominated. We will get into that in the following segment when we talk to play-by-play commentator for that game, Lance Morris. But that is going to be a very tightly contested game, I personally believe, especially with how Van Buren played last week against Fostoria. But we'll get to see how all of the pieces to the puzzle play out later tonight. So with that in mind, very short kind of synopsis for tonight's games. Just wanted to kind of introduce them. But we're just going to take a really quick timeout. When we come back, we're going to have Lance on the phone, and we're going to discuss that Arlington-Van Buren game and what some of the keys are going to be, as well as how last week played out for both of those teams. So with that in mind, we're going to take our first timeout, a pretty short one. 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I'm Trayvon Hastings. This is simulcasting on both WBVI and WFOB. When we come back, we'll have Lance on the phone, and we'll discuss Arlington and Van Buren.
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And welcome back to the Friday night Psych Up Show from the Frickers Studios. Trayvon Hastings here, and with me now on the line should be the man of the hour for the Arlington Van Buren game. One of the two, him and Jimmy together, but Lance Morris. And this is going to be a fascinating game between Arlington and Van Buren. Looking at last year, Arlington won that game 28-10. Looking at the overall series between Arlington and Van Buren, the Red Devils lead it over the Black Knights 22-4 since 2002, which was my birth year. Arlington leads 19-2 against Van Buren, with the two wins for the Black Knights coming in 2024 and 2015, both on the road. That 2015 upset was actually Van Buren's biggest since 2002. But these are two teams that are reloading after very graduate heavy rosters from last season, and one team won last week, one team lost last week. So I guess overall, I'll ask Lance, like, what are your thoughts on this game, your expectations for it, and ultimately, what is both teams, obviously you saw Arlington last week, you didn't see Van Buren, but what do you think both teams are likely going to need to clean up on, all things considered?

Yeah, and adding on to that, this is a Van Buren team that graduated 13 players from a 6-4 team last year, and we saw that run heavy offensive attack that I think we kind of characterized Van Buren football with over the years. We saw that on display against Fosteria in the opener. Even though it was just a 23-14 victory, it was very much a time of possession game for Van Buren. They're able to control the clock. They ran the ball 63 times for 366 yards. Caleb Mason capped two of Van Buren's sustained drives with rushing touchdowns. And looking at it from the Arlington perspective, we talked about it, the 29-8 loss to

Elgin in the opener. This is the first time Arlington is 0-1 since 2017, as they've traditionally been one of the better running the football caliber teams in the conference, ironically. But last week, they only managed 98 rushing yards out of their 202 total yards. So definitely a suspect performance from Arlington from the yardage perspective, although we witnessed, at least you guys witnessed, and I heard you guys witness, that they were able to sustain some drives. They just weren't able to turn it into points very often. So what are your thoughts kind of on the red zone execution in this game, and maybe just from time of possession purely? I mean, it might be one of the quicker games you have all year, just because these are going to be two teams that are definitely trying to establish the run early and often in this football game.

0: semi-replicate that performance because, like you alluded to with the total yards, Caleb Mason with 168 yards, Hayden Orr had 106 of his own. So between them, they almost had 20 carries apiece, and there were even more rushers than that. They were the two lion's share of the rushing on the Van Buren side. So those would certainly give things to keep track of in this one between Van Buren and Arlington.
1: Yeah, definitely two teams that are going to emphasize running the football, as we talked about. Another point I brought up, which I guess I didn't really think of this, but it is a really good point. Arlington 0-1 for the first time since 2017. This has typically been one of the more consistent teams, not only within the conference, but within this realm of Northwest Ohio as well. Consistently, you have an expectation that Arlington's going to win a certain amount of games, likely be in the postseason. How far they go is going to be a question mark, but typically one of the more consistent teams, and we saw it with them last week. We saw it with former BVC team Liberty Benton as well, with the amount of numbers that they graduated, just what the roster turnover ultimately is going to do for this football team moving forward. They have a manageable schedule. I think playoffs is definitely still reasonable, and we're talking about this and it's only week two, but I think for Arlington, this is definitely a potential game for them to build some momentum. And I think for Van Buren, this could be a chance to have a get-right game. Looking at the Fantastic 50 spread, Van Buren is actually a 22-point favorite with an 87% chance to win. Not sure if they're going to cover 22 points, but it looks like, just from the metrics and all the fun stuff that goes into that, Van Buren appears to be a heavy favorite in this game.
0: Yeah, Van Buren, I would certainly, like I said earlier, I would certainly give them the edge just kind of looking on the whole of this one. I think both teams certainly are still kind of trying to figure themselves out. I'd say more on the Arlington side than on the Van Buren side, because for Van Buren, it's pretty clear they want to run the ball. It's just kind of the question of how well will they run the ball. And Arlington has that same mindset, but it's just kind of figuring out who are going to be their guys, because, and I'm sure Jimmy and or myself mentioned this in week one, so much of their offense was Aiden Cavaney do this, Aiden Cavaney do that, and Aiden Cavaney is no longer on the team. He has graduated. So trying to find a guy, there's just not another Aiden Cavaney waiting in the wings, at least at Arlington at the moment. Not to say that there isn't anyone who could develop and turn into a very good

0: player, because certainly they both teams will have guys that do develop as the season, as their careers go on, but you just don't have that go-to guy on the Arlington side that you've had these last three-ish years, give or take. So I think that's going to be kind of the bigger key for them. I think if and when they do find that player is trying to not run them into the ground, so to speak, because that was another issue that they had, was Aiden Cavani had some injury problems as well. So it reared its ugly head when, if and when Aiden was hurt last year. So that's another thing that Arlington's going to have to look and develop over the course of the year. And I think they will, at least to maybe not to the, exactly the extent of last season, but every coach will tell you every team is different year to year, regardless of how many guys graduate. Even if they have nearly the same team or close to the same team, they'll tell you it's going to be a little different from the season before. So certainly still a lot to build off of if you're each of these two teams. And I'd look to see Van Buren winning this one, just based on, again, what we've talked about over the course of today and over the course of this week leading up to. And Van Buren also gets to be at home for the first time this season, so they'll look to please their home fans here at Van Buren as well.
1: Yeah, and adding on to that point, against an opponent they haven't beaten very often, mentioned it earlier, but this is a big game, I think, for Van Buren. I think it sets their season up for success in the right way. If they get a win here, they move to 2-0. They have a home game next week then against Pandora Gilboa, and that'll be a big one. If they can win that, then they can rattle off a ton of wins in a row. You're talking Ada, Arcadia, Elmwood, Ridgemont, Riverdale, before you play Lipsick and Macomb in weeks 9 and 10. So this is a big game, I think, for Van Buren, just for how their season might play out. For Arlington, this game, they have Ada next week and then Lipsick in week 4, so they have a chance to get to 2-1 before that showdown with the Vikings at home as well. So with that in mind, I personally don't have anything else in this game. I'm really fascinated to see how it plays out. I always enjoy Van Buren games just because they're one of those just sneaky teams that if you keep them around long enough, they're going to not only nip at you, but they can potentially beat you. So I'll be fascinated to see how it plays out.
0: Absolutely. I think at the very least we should see, you know, early on kind of the ebbs and flows of this one, how each team is going to try and, you know, do something similar in terms of running the ball, but each team will look to do that a little differently, so we'll have to, of course, wait and see how this one ends up playing out.
1: Yep, for sure. Lance and Jimmy Nicholson will be on the call for that one at roughly 7 o'clock. We never know when exactly the anthems play. Sometimes it's a little bit, a couple minutes earlier, but Lance, thanks for calling in, and we will hear this game on WBVI shortly after. So with that, we're going to take our next timeout, and when we come back, we'll have Matt Kottman on the line to discuss the Fostoria Redmen's showdown against Port Clinton. It'll be a road trip for the Redmen, but they showed some promise last week, and we'll get to talk about it. So we'll be back after this. You're watching the Friday Night Frickers Psych Up Show on WBVI and WFOB.
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0: And welcome back to the Friday Night Psych Up Show from the Fricker Studios. Trayvon Hastings here, and with me now is fellow Heidelberg broadcaster, formerly Matt Kottman, to talk about the Fall Story of Redmond traveling to Portland to take on a already loaded Redskins team, which we were just talking about off of the air. And this is a team that's actually returning most of its production from last year on a playoff winning team. So we can get into this one, jump right in. Last season, Port Clinton won this game 53-7. Today, they're favored by 36 points with a 96% chance to win against the Redmen. Since 2002, Port Clinton actually leads this series 15-8 against Fostoria, with the last Redmen win coming in 2020 by a score of 28-21. Overall, all time, Port Clinton leads this 18-10 with that four-game win streak currently. But, Matt, you kind of mentioned it, the quarterback returning, three of the however many receivers returning, so this is going to be a really tough task for the Redmen tonight. Hopefully Matt can hear me, not sure if he can or not.
1: I can now.
0: Okay, you can
1: clearly
0: now.
1: You didn't want me to talk.
0: No. I led you in, and you it must have cut out. I was just saying, the quarterback coming back for Port Clinton, the three receivers coming back as well. This is going to be a really tough task for Fostoria tonight against what is going to be a very loaded Redskins team that could make some noise, not only in their division or their conference, but in the playoffs.
1: Oh, absolutely. I mean, look, I'll make it a very candid assessment up front here. I am, if Fostoria upsets and wins tonight, that's going to be one of the biggest upsets of the state of Ohio this week. Port Clinton's bring back a vast majority of their roster from a playoff winning team last year. In particular, junior quarterback Lucas Lease, a very, very impressive kid, threw for nearly 2,000 yards and 20 plus touchdowns last year. Which, you know, you get 12 games instead of 10, maybe not the most incredible statistic in the world, but when you get to add the caveat he did that as a sophomore, suddenly that's a much more interesting metric to grade off of. And he's got a really talented receiver room around him to really help out with this. I mean, it's going to be a tough sledding tonight for Fostoria. There's no gain around it. It's probably going to be a rough night. Most likely, I mean, if you look at any odds makers or anything like that, it's nobody's throwing the heavy all-in down on Fostoria to win this one by any means. But having said that,

0: one of the things that could actually work in Fostoria's favor tonight is the one area of deficiency that this Port Clinton team has coming into this season, and that is their offensive line. Offensive line is basically a brand new group from last year, at least in terms of who plays where and who plays what, as well as who's actually out there on the field regularly for them. So there is something to be said about the fact that Fostoria's defensive line, the way they played, and the front seven, the way they played against Van Buren last week, may actually give Port Clinton some fits tonight, and that may actually work in their favor. The problem for me is just the overall offensive output from Fostoria. This Port Clinton defense, their last four games, have given up an average of 5 points a game. That's absurd. That's an absurd metric for any team. And mind you, that number is dramatically inflated by the fact they gave up 35 to a Genoa team in their postseason loss last year in week 12. So I think the odds are definitely stacked against Fostoria tonight, but I will say I don't think this is going to be an absolute shellacking. I don't think it's going to be a massacre. I think it will be a high-scoring game in favor of Port Clinton by the time it's all said and done. But there's a lot of evidence to suggest that Fostoria can give them some fits in this game, and it might make it, at the bare minimum, an entertaining game, might make people take a beat and actually pay attention to Fostoria as well as the season goes on.
1: Yeah, definitely agree with that assessment. This is a Port Clinton team I was gathering my stats around, but Landon Leach, you mentioned it, he threw for just 133 yards last week, but he connected with eight different receivers, also had a touchdown and one interception. But it was actually the ground game for Port Clinton that got going last week. Cameron Lanier ran for 102 yards with a touchdown on just four attempts, but ultimately the Redskins gained 256 yards on the ground. And I think the key for this game, the biggest outlook that I would give, is Port Clinton's physicality and size that they possess in comparison to Fostoria's speed. So it's going to be a matchup of size versus speed, or strength versus speed, whatever term you want to use. But if Fostoria is able to kind of spread out that defense of Port Clinton and maybe exploit some things offensively, they might be able to put up some points. Defensively is where it's going to be a challenge for the Redmen. Ultimately, if they're able to control the clock a little bit better and get going on defense, I think this could be a more competitive game than what the scoreboard's going to ultimately show. Last week, Van Buren had a 3-1 ratio in offensive plays, so Fostoria just wasn't able to sustain a lot of drives, and Van Buren was, as they ran the ball 63 times for almost 400 yards last week. So I think if Fostoria can continue winning the turnover battle and the penalty battle like they did last week, and not shoot themselves in the foot, that's going to help them. Ultimately, they're probably not winning this game, but there's a lot of good things that they could take out of this game, win or loss.
0: Yeah, 100%. You know, at the end of the day, I think from a defensive perspective for Fostoria, I think if they attack early, if you get them on the run early, get Landon Leach any semblance of uncomfortable, whatever that may look like. I mean, it doesn't look like it happens too often. Last year, he 23 passing touchdowns, 7 interceptions, almost 2,000 yards passing. Last week, yeah, he had the interception, but from what I could tell, that was also a little bit in garbage time, not necessarily early in the game, and it was kind of a runaway at that point to begin with. So I don't necessarily see that as a contributing factor. But on the Fostoria side, if you can shut it down, that's great. Now what do you do about the ground game that you gave up nearly 400 yards of total offense last week with a running game that got 250? Now, is that more about Port Clinton's running ability, or is that more about Norwalk St. Paul's run defense? Hard to say. We're going to find out pretty quickly in this matchup tonight. And I, to your point about offensive weapons, how they can spread out, I mean, the thing is Port Clinton can absolutely spread out. Fostoria, I mean, look, it's hard to put a week one game into such a, you know, wide scope of covering the rest of the season outright. But if you only get 109 passing yards and 108 of them go to Lamont Johnson by himself, that for Port Clinton, all they have to do is shut down one guy. Fostorian's got shut down five or six.

0: that's where the math just does not math. But at the bare minimum tonight from this Fostori team, I would love, absolutely love to see them at least shut down two or three guys. Maybe not take the whole thing off the board. Maybe not turn it into a low-scoring affair, because I just don't think that's going to happen. But if you can keep some of these guys in check, or even take some of these pieces off the board entirely as the game goes on, that is such a huge developmental thing for Fostori, a huge developmental boost for them as a team, and maybe open things up for next week against Woodmore that lost a massive senior class a couple weeks from now against Lake, maybe against Rossford down the road. Maybe starts to open things up a little bit more so Coach Angelone can start building on something as opposed to having to hit the reset each week because a new thing happened. Build off what you guys did last week. I'd love to see more Lamont Johnson tonight. Love to see the defense step up and either get the run game in check, maybe take one or two of the passers off the board in terms of their receivers. If I can see stuff like that, even if it's an ugly loss on the scoreboard, it won't be an ugly loss on the field. There'll be a lot of positives to take away from it.
1: Yeah, I definitely agree with that assessment. This is not going to get any easier. Well, yeah, it won't get any easier for Port Clinton. I was looking at the wrong schedule because Port Clinton has Oak Harbor next week. But Fostoria will have Woodmore next week. So it gets a little bit lighter for the Redmen. Woodmore is a pretty potent team offensively, at least from last season. They probably would have to look at the graduation numbers, see who they lost. But that's a Woodmore team that could give Fostoria some trouble, but it also could be a competitive game depending on how the Redmen play tonight as well. After that game, Fostoria then runs into the typical gauntlet that we see: Oak Harbor, followed by Eastwood, and then Lake, Maumee, Rossford, Genoa, Otsego. So if Fostoria can kind of just survive these first five games, be healthy, have some competitive edge, they can then, on the last back half of that schedule, hopefully rattle off a couple of wins against some other teams. But more than likely, this is going to be all Port Clinton tonight. But the takeaway should be how Fostoria plays within that adversity, not so much what the score ends up being, because it's going to probably be a rout in favor of Port Clinton.
0: No, I completely agree. Look, it's going to be a rough night on the scoreboard, at least. I'd be very surprised if it's not. It'd be a monumental surprise if we talk about a Fostoria win by the time we get to the scoreboard show later on this evening. But look, with this kind of team, with Fostoria, the youth, the younger players, Coach Angelone only in his second full off season and season really at the helm, you kind of got to give him an asterisk for year one, having only taken over the reins of the team mid-June at that point. It's you got to look at it from a development standpoint. Where are you seeing the growth? Where are you seeing the change in personnel? Where are you seeing the consistency in personnel? And tonight is going to be one of those nights where it's like, I really want to see a good night from Lamont Johnson. I think he has star potential both sides of the ball, and I'd like to see that even against a good opponent like Port Clinton. I want to see what Trent can do with a little bit stronger of a defense, I guess you could say, to go against. I want to see how he can exploit that and attack it. And you just build from there. And hopefully you get to the back half of the season, you survive the gauntlet, and you can look at maybe a 2-8, possibly 4-6 type of season for yourself. Depends on how things shake out, and you really start to build from there.
1: Yeah, I definitely think you put the nail in the coffin on that one. I'm not going to reiterate it. I am going to just let people know of the likelihood outcome of the game. But with that in mind, that was definitely a really promising performance from Fostoria. Despite not having the ball so much last week, giving up all those rushing yards, they were still able to keep it lower scoring, and probably for that reason, because Van Buren just wasn't moving the ball in chunks of yardage. It's going to be a lot different tonight. We'll see how they can handle Port Clinton's very versatile offense, both in the rushing attack and the passing attack, and they're a lot more likely to spread the ball out and spread out that Fostoria defense than Van Buren is. So I'll be fascinated to see how that plays out. Matt, thank you for calling, and I'll talk to you on the scoreboard show.
0: Sounds good. Looking forward to it. I should probably get to my game at this point. That might be a good idea. So catch you on the other end of it.
1: Yep, catch you on the other end of it. And with that, we're going to take our next timeout.

0: When we come back, we're going to talk about the Finley Trojans and the big week one win that they had and the rivalry game that they have coming up this week against Lima Senior tonight. And after that, we'll then go over our game picks. If we have time, we'll go through each game. If not, we'll just kind of rattle them off by ear. So with that in mind, we'll take our next time out. You're listening to the Friday Night Psych Up Show from the Frickers Studios. We'll be back after this.
1: Good news, Fostoria. 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

And welcome back to the Friday night Frickers Psych Up Show. Trayvon Hastings here. Just heard Lance and Matt kind of give some analysis and takeaways and preview for their games that they have tonight. But now we're going to talk about Finley and Lima Senior. The Trojans last week picked up a nice win against Medina. Their quarterback, Adam Barr, had just, 30 of 48 passing for 297 yards, but he was intercepted twice, sacked twice, and ultimately that Trojan defense is what led to that 20-point victory last week. But for Finley, they're taking on their I-75 rival, Lima Senior. Last year, the Trojans won this game 17-7. 25th consecutive meeting between these teams, 33rd overall. Finley has the overall lead 25-7. If we go since 2002, it's 18-6 in favor of Finley with a win streak of one, winning last year.

year, but losing the year prior, 35-31 at home. Looking at Lima Senior as well. Week one for Finley, they're playing an opponent who's going to go very air raid and throw the football around. It's a little bit different at Lima Senior. They run a run-and-shoot caliber of offense. It's not going to be as much downfield stuff. There's definitely a lot of downfield stuff, but they use a ton of short passing game concepts, a lot of bubble routes, a lot of RPO games. So we'll have to see how Finley's able to handle it. No longer at Lima Senior is quarterback Janius Hall, who threw for over 12,000 yards and had 137 career touchdown passes in his time at Lima Senior. But with him graduated, they now have freshman Elijah Kerber, 6'3", 175-pounder, who completed 28 of 38 passes last week for 398 yards and 5 touchdowns in the win against Piqua. So Finley's going to have to hone in on that passing defense once again. Three key players for Lima Senior: Jeff Williams, Amantre Davis, and Decaden Taylor, all of which had great seasons last season. But this year, we'll see what happens, as Williams had 17 catches for 223 yards and 3 touchdowns last week. So Finley's going to have their hands full with him, most likely. He is on the smaller side, 5'6", 155. But last season, he caught 678 yards on 69 passes. Davis had 650 yards as well, and Taylor had 407. So it's going to be a well-rounded attack from Lima Senior. Finley's typically able to handle this type of offense fairly well against Lima Senior. They struggled with it 2 years ago, but they handled it flawlessly last year. The Trojans offensively had a lot of offensive balance, with senior quarterback Riley Korkos completing 15 of 22 passes for 226 yards and 3 touchdowns. Their running backs, Ramir Williams and Aiden Lomely, combined for 192 of the 217 yards on the ground for the Trojans. Williams, 13 for 130, and Lomely had 11 for 62. So very efficient performance there on the ground for Finley. But with that in mind, that is going to be what looks like a 7-point spread in favor of Finley, 64% chance to win there as well. They are traveling to Lima Senior. I believe they also played last year at Lima Senior, so interesting how the scheduling works there. But with that in mind, we have our game picks. Jimmy has still not gotten me his picks, but I digress. That's honestly fine. But looking at the games, in the N10, or an N10 participant within the game. So it may not be a conference game, but there's a participant of a conference that we cover in that game. So Cary, they're hosting Galleon. That's a game that we're going to pick. Calvert at St. Paul. That's been a crazy game each of the last few years in very rough ways. We'll see what happens there tonight. Winford at East Knox. Arlington at BVC, or at Van Buren, which is a BVC game. We will have that one on WBVI. Macomb at Lipsick. This is going to be one of the top games in the BVC this season, and it's the best early game, I would argue. So we'll see if Macomb can somehow take down the force that is the Lipsick Vikings. Fostoria at Port Clinton. We'll have that one on WFOB with Matt and Tom Grine. Following that, we'll then have Otsego at Tenora. That's going to be an interesting game. Typically two teams that play very closely contested contest against each other. Rossford at Waite, Finley at Lima Senior, Anthony Wayne at St. John's Jesuit, Olatangi against Perrysburg. We have Start at Clyde, Vermilion at Firelands, Evergreen at Ottawa Hills. That'll be an interesting game as well, all things considered, with how Ottawa Hills played last week. Margaretta at Western Reserve. Archbold takes on MAC opponent St. Henry, who they've continued to play year in and year out, and they've fared fairly well against St. Henry. So we'll see what happens in that one. Fairview will face NWOAL opponent Delta. Elida will travel to Van Wert. Kenton at Shawnee, and Ottawa Glandorf, after their literal decimation of Liberty Benton last week, 52-7, they're going to travel to Defiance to take on the Bulldogs, who beat Napoleon 9-8 last week. So those are all of our game picks. That is 20 games. It seems like a lot, but in the grand scheme of things, it's not too bad. We take roughly, I should say myself, but typically we take
2 to 3 games within each conference.

0: I have a feeling Grove is going to probably dominate that game. Liberty Benton had, I believe, 95 rushing yards on like 22 attempts last week, and they only amassed like 100, very, very low numbers, like 100 something yards. So Liberty Benton struggled last week. That is an understatement, but we'll see what they have cooking against Columbus Grove tonight. But other than that, those are the game picks, and we actually got done a little bit sooner than we typically do. So just looking at some of the other notes that I had in here. But yeah, Lima Seniors, just to recap, Lima Senior, really fast-paced run and shoot offense. See how that goes against Finley's stout defense. Arlington and Van Buren, two teams that lost a ton in terms of graduation. Looks like it's affected Arlington more than Van Buren, at least through 1 week in the season, but we'll have to see what this game right here looks like. I'm really fascinated to see how this Arlington-Van Buren game goes. I'm leaning Van Buren. I'm really high on this Van Buren team. They've got a very, very favorable schedule, as Lance texted me about not being asked about game picks. But that aside, this is going to be a really fascinating game. I'm curious to see if last week was more about Arlington or more about Elgin. Elgin's typically a team that will be in the playoffs or contend for the playoffs. They'll win 6, 7, or 8 games, but I did not expect them to do what they did to Arlington last week. But it sounds like a lot of self-inflicted things for the Red Devils. Hopefully they clean that up and we get a phenomenal game between them and Van Buren. And then lastly, the Fostoria Redmen taking on the Portland Redskins. Kind of a tongue twister, but that's going to be physicality, size, and just the overall versatility of Port Clinton's offense against Fostoria. And what sounds like some speed that they have, Coach Angelone was asked about it from a couple of the local newspapers, and he talked pretty admirably about the speed that they have and some of the things that they can potentially exploit against Port Clinton. So we'll have to see if they're able to do that in some way, shape, or form. As they did win the turnover battle last week, they did win the penalty battle last week, but thanks to Van Buren running the ball so much and really taking over the game just from a time of possession perspective, Fostoria didn't get the ball very much, and when they did have the ball, they weren't able to sustain very long drives. So hopefully if you're the Redmen, you get to see a little bit more of your offense this week and less of your defense. I think if your defense is out there time and time again, eventually Port Clinton's going to get things going and put up a ton of points, which they have done before, and they did last year against Fostoria. So hopefully that doesn't happen again. But with that in mind, that is it here from the Psych Up Show. Got done just a little bit early, but that works out because typically the games on BVI get started at about 3 minutes earlier. So works out. We'll take our last timeout, and then we'll throw it right into the game on WBVI between Arlington and Van Buren. It'll be Lance Morris and Jimmy Nicholson on the call there. And then from the WFOB side, it'll be Matt Cotman and Tom Grine as they cover Fostoria at Port Clinton once both games conclude. We'll take it back here for the scoreboard show featuring myself, and we'll go over all of the area scores and everything that transpired. We'll talk to Lance and Matt about their games, and then we'll look forward to next week. But with that in mind, thank you to everybody who has listened from the Frickers Studios, the Friday Night Psych Up Show, week 2 underway. We have concluded here. Now the games will conclude in the next few hours. So with that in mind, I'll see you guys later tonight. Have fun with the games.
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4: Welcome on out to Don Masters Field here at Van Buren. Today we have week two of high school football with Arlington taking on Van Buren. Arlington opening up the season with a loss to Elgin, while Van Buren took down Fostoria on the road in week one. This is BBC Football and Classic. 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Lance Morris alongside Jimmy Nookson for today's matchup of Arlington taking on Van Buren. And Jimmy, Arlington had their share of struggles in week number one, while Van Buren used the ground game to wear down Fostoria. What are you looking forward to seeing here in this one?
5: Yeah, just going to see it. Hopefully the Arlington can clean up it offensively with five turnovers last week. See if they can have a little bounce back. I know one of their top players is out with Dawson Wyrock, and just see how they match up You know, it sounds like it should be two balanced teams from what I understand. It's so early in the season. I've had so many people ask me how this game's going to go. How is this going to happen? What's it going to look like? How is Garnett going to respond? You know,

0: I really don't know. You kind of alluded to that too last week. Kind of made me feel better, that jump from week one to week two, you know, with a young Arlington team. You're losing, you know, 11, 12 seniors last year from that team with key contributors as well, four-year starters, four-year letter winners. So losing a lot of key players in a lot of different positions. So see if those guys, you know, get a little experience under their belt after last week. You know, and come out and see if they can, on the road with the first BBC game, see if they can bounce back and show they're like a real contender in the league. It feels like it's lipstick and everybody else, and you're going to start seeing some separation here over the next couple weeks.
1: Just about a little over a minute away from getting things started here between Van Buren and Arlington. Van Buren in their home black uniforms with white and orange shoulder stripes out there, black pants as well. Great matte black helmets as well with the Black Knight logo on their left side, their number on the right side. Arlington in their road white uniforms with the red and black stripes on their shoulders, red pants for them today. Also their own black helmets with the Arlington red A logo with the white outline. And Van Buren, they won the toss and they defer. So look at the ball to start the second half while Arlington will get the ball to start things off here. And it's actually exactly what we saw in week one for Arlington. They had the ball to start the game, at least allegedly, but then a miscue on the kick return resulted in Elgin taking over. And we'll see how this one starts off here in week number two.
0: Yeah, unfortunately. But let's see if that second line for Arlington is ready to go tonight. That was this crazy plays you're going to see. Just sat on the sideline. But I think that's something you're going to see him work on a little bit more this week. And I'm sure they'll be ready for something like that. But we have seen Van Buren kick onsides. I know we were talking before we went live on air. We saw him do that a year or two ago. We were trying to remember them do that to Lipstick. So, you know, they're capable of, you know, doing some razzle-dazzle trick plays.
1: So we're just about ready. And now we are officially ready for opening kick here. Again, Van Buren playing host to Arlington Week 2 action, a BVC at football. So it'll be a short kick. They'll call for a fair catch, and Arlington will have it at about the 30-yard line, as that was Kyler Roush on the return, at least the reception on the return, before calling for a fair catch. So we'll see Arlington get their offense out there to start this one off. Again, ball will be at their own 30-yard line.
0: Yeah, it does. I know Arlington's on offense here, but it does sound like Van Buren wants to run the football. You know, like I said, it's a triple I, Maryland I. If you don't know what that is, it's two tight ends with three guys right behind the quarterback. It's a all-running style. See if Arlington, I know they want to open it up a little bit, try to get it outside, see if they can get it to their playmakers here.
1: Two receivers right side with a receiver on the left side, tight end on the left side as well. As they send a man in motion, they fake the jet sweep. Crawford will keep it. He's got a lot of daylight ahead of him. He's going to get a first down. He's going to get some more. He's on to the other side of the field at the 20, at the 15, at the 10. Just stopped right before getting to the goal line. A perfect jet sweep fake there for Arlington. Now knocking on the door already of the end zone with one big play to start this one off.
0: Yeah, great first play. They faked that jet sweep. They motioned Gator across the formation, faked it to him, and just kept it on a counter back that way. I thought number zero for Arlington, Kokosbarger, could have got a block to score Crawford there.
1: He looked like he was worried about getting a holding penalty or something like that.
0: I know you can't clean somebody's clock, but you can get in their way a little bit. That's what I thought he was doing. Then it looked like he just straight up avoided him.
1: So it'll be first and goal from the three. It'll be a quarterback run by design for Alex Crawford. Ends up in the end zone, but that's Van Buren comes away with the football. Must have fumbled that one, and just like that, that's quite the flip of the script. Is Van Buren going to take over, fumble recovery in the end zone, and that should be a touchback, I would think, depending on where they're going to spot this.
0: I was just going to say, just because you're down the one-yard line, Arlington got down the one-yard line last week, hiked it over the head. I could not see the fumble there. There was a crowd of people just talk about momentum shifting so quickly. Arlington get all the way down to the one-yard line on the first play, then fumble in the second play. Unbelievable. A stunned Arlington crowd for sure. I think the Black Knights are stunned as well. Everybody's waiting for clarification. But it looks like I don't even know how you could fumble that before he got into the end zone.
1: Yeah, that was...
0: You know what I'm saying, Lance?
1: That was certainly an interesting series of events that it just came away with a Van Buren player just emerging from the pile with the ball in the end zone. So just like that, it'll be first and 10 now for Van Buren. They'll have their own run. That'll be Hayden Orr on the give. He's going to get a good chunk there. He'll

0: It looks like just shy of the first down, picking up about 9 on the carry.
1: Wow, I'm stunned, Lance. I haven't been stunned like this in a while. That is a stunning start to a football game. And then, you know, Van Buren comes out and chunks off 9 yards. That's not great. You got to think the wind's out of the sail a little bit for Arlington.
0: Second and 1 for Van Buren from the 29. Rolling to his right, looking to throw. They will throw. Heitkamp on the reception. First down a little more. Still up and moving now. Finally stopped. Gets to, looks like, about the 33-yard line or so, as that'll be enough for Van Buren. First down and 10:34 left to go. First quarter. And talk about a big wave of momentum, as you said, Jimmy. Arlington starts with the ball. They have a big run play. They get all the way down to the 3-yard line on a fake jet sweep. And now Van Buren recovers it in the end zone. And now they've already got one first down and looking for another, as they'll hand it off now to Mason this time. He's going to get again a good part of yardage. That'll be another first down as he stopped just shy of midfield.
1: Yeah, it's a great run. Nothing tricky about it. Just coming straight ahead. Just right off tackle. And just he's a big running back. They got him listed, you know, 5'10". He looks like he's close to 200 pounds. I know you probably got that. But big guy, I know that was something coming in. Just a huge gaping hole, too. So, I mean, once you get to the second layer, it's going to be really hard to bring down.
0: First and 10 for Van Buren now from midfield. They'll do their own little counter play. Mason now a bunch of daylight ahead of him. First down and some more. He shoved out of bounds. He actually hits one of the water fountain drinks over on the Van Buren sideline, as that'll be enough for a Van Buren first down. As not only did Caleb Mason have a first down run, he also tackled one of the water receptacles down there.
1: That was odd. It didn't seem like he hit it too bad, but man, that thing looks solid. That's a looks like an oxygen tank down there, and he tumbled right over top of it. The coaches did not want to bring him out, that's for sure. They like slapped him and told him to get back in there. Yeah, I mean, 6'2", so he's a load at running back.
0: First and 10 for Van Buren from the Arlington 31. Bit of a fumble on the snap, as we'll see. Hannah just taking run for what he can get. Not sure player if it just happened because of the fumble on the snap. He's still able to make something out of it as he ends up still picking up about 5.
1: Yeah, you can see why this Van Buren offense had over 300 yards last week. You know, they're just chunking off yards time after time here. No bad play so far on this drive. It's an impressive opening drive for Van Buren.
0: Second down and 5 from the 26 of Arlington. Van Buren into Arlington territory. Now they go to that power eye form. Hand to Mason, right side dive. Going to be their least successful play of the drive so far. They still get a yard or two. That brings up third down.
1: Yeah, still in 4-down territory, I assume. I know Van Buren's got some soccer players here. I'm not quite sure of their kicking situation, but this will still be a deep one here in Division 7 or 6 football. But still brings up a 3rd down for once. Arlington finally slowed them down here a little bit, see if they have something. I wouldn't get too creative here if I was Van Buren. Just keep running it right at them.
0: 3rd and 3 from the 24, power eye form once again. Fullback this time. Still up and moving. That should then get enough for a first down after the second effort. And looks like that is exactly the case, as that also gets Van Buren out into the red zone. 8:35 left to play first quarter. Still scoreless, but Arlington driving on, or Van Buren driving on Arlington.
1: Yeah, it's looking pretty easy for this Van Buren offense right now. Just getting whatever they want. Carving this Devils defense up. And this is where I think you're going to see the loss of Dawson Wyrock at middle linebacker. Covers up a lot of blemishes, makes a lot of tackles. Just not here tonight because he's injured, but hopefully we'll be back soon. But you're going to...
0: 1st and 10 here for Van Buren. They do their own counter play to Mason. This is going to be swallowed up pretty much immediately. Arlington came away with the ball, but I think they already ruled it down. The ref on the far side of the field shook his head, so that should be a stop for no gain to bring up 2nd and 10.
1: Yeah, it was interesting. They were trying to do some misdirection that time, faking the toss, but I didn't see anybody even going out. It looked like a busted play there for Van Buren, but good defense that time. It looks like that was Gilfillan in there on the tackle for no gain.
0: 2nd down for Van Buren at the Arlington 18-yard line, 7:35 left to play first quarter. Scoreless between Arlington and Van Buren. Van Buren sends a man in motion. Another low snap. Hannah able to corral it. Has to try and see what he can get as he's cutting it back the other way after breaking a few different tackles.

0: tackles now will finally be brought down behind the line of scrimmage, but it could have been an even bigger stop there for Arlington that still drops him back, brings up now third, looks like about 13 after all that.
1: Yeah, I think that was Thomas Tippy that got through there that got a chance to tackle him twice. Missed him, danced around, broke three or four tackles, did a good job of trying to get back to the line of scrimmage. It's interesting, you don't see a team come in double tight this, and then the next play, they don't sub that much and then just go five wide. It's kind of an interesting, you know, attack that Van Buren has here.
0: Spread things out once again. Three receivers to the left side this time, two on the right side as they do go five wide. A quarterback run from Hannah all the way. A good gain there. Gets past the 10, enough for another Van Buren first down as that'll bring up first and goal now with 6:39 left to play in the first.
1: Yeah, they just spread you out right there, just run the quarterback trap right up the middle. All the Arlington guys were out wide and just good blocking up front. I mean, he didn't get touched till he's 12 yards down the field. Huge third down pick of us, third and 13.
0: Third and 13, they still weren't scared to just run the ball. Shows how committed Van Buren is to that running style. They go power eye here, first and goal. A hand to the fullback Orr this time up the middle. Not much doing, maybe a yard.
1: How far down are they, Lance? It's hard to tell.
0: They are. It looks like they're currently at the 5.
1: Okay, it's really hard to see the lines down here. Maybe with the sun is and the scoreboard's hard for me to read. That's why I need the pro here.
0: I was gonna say when the sun goes down, it'll actually be a little easier to see. Ironically enough, for a few different things here at Van Buren, is it'll be second and goal from the 5 here for Van Buren. Under 6 to go in the first quarter. Another five wide set, 3 to the left, 2 to the right. Hannah, be a quarterback run by design right up the middle, walks into the end zone for the Van Buren touchdown with 5:39 to play in the first quarter.
1: Yeah, I mean, that's a play right there. That's the same play they picked up on that third and long. It's inside on that goal line. I'd like to see Arlington get more guys in that box there to try to shut down that trap inside for the quarterback. You know, Hannah's a capable runner as well. I know they got him at 5'6", you know, 150, 160, but looks pretty elusive, pretty shaky, shifty, so good opening possession for Van Buren.
0: PAC kick is up, and it is good, 7-0 with Van Buren out taking the lead here after getting a touchdown to go. A crazy turn of events to start this one off. Lance Morris, Jimmy Nixon here with you, Classic Hits 96.7, WBVI online through WBVI.com. Arlington started with the ball, had almost as good a first play as you can have without scoring, and they have a big run from their quarterback, Alex Crawford, gets all the way down to the 3, and then they run it again the next play with Crawford and fumbled somewhere because Van Buren came away then with the football as it was into the end zone. I'm not sure how you can get into the end zone unless it was just fumbled obviously before getting into the end zone, so that then resulted in the resulted in a touchback, and then Van Buren goes down the length of the field to get some points on the board.
1: Was it down to the 3? I thought it was at the 1. I think they direct snapped that to Kyler Roush, number 2, as well. That carried that in there. I don't know. I know they've messed around with some short yardage stuff, taking Crawford out just because he's a kind of a smaller guy in that goal line situation. So maybe that's something. He's a wide receiver, wasn't used to carrying that football. I know he's a capable runner of the football, but that's kind of what I saw. It all happened very quickly, and there's a lot of people in there, but really just a huge momentum play. I don't know. I mean, the woes for Arnold just can continue from last week. Someone's got to step up and help them turn this around, or it looks like Black Knights are going to be able to do whatever they want offensively, just churning time off that clock too.
0: As again, a fair catch will be called for. It will be caught on the Arlington side. Again, Kyler Roush on the return, or at least the catch on the return for Arlington. They'll start this drive a little closer than on the first drive. They'll start at about, I believe, the 34-yard line to get this started. Again, 5:39 left to play first quarter. Van Buren able to take the lead with their first possession to take a 7-0 lead.
1: So I thought it was at the 36, but they marked it at the 35. I'm not sure.
2: Arlington, first and 10 at their 35.
1: Okay, seeing the confusion on the defense. I was wondering, I was like, are they going to get out there and play? I was confused what's going on.
0: First and 10 for Arlington. Two receivers right side, tight end left side. So they hand it off, right side dive. Eventually getting away will hurt from the first line of defense. There's a flag back there. He was able to make a little something out of nothing, but I have to see what the flag on. I would think that's in the area of holding just because it came behind the line of scrimmage and looks like it is, in fact, against Arlington.
1: Yeah, with

0: Dawson Whyrock hurt, you're going to see a lot of Eli Hurt, Thomas Tippy in the backfield tonight for the Red Devils. It looked like it was a decent pickup. It's really hard to see. It's straight ahead of us, vantage point. But you see that back judge throw a flag, it's usually holding, nine times out of ten.
1: So we'll, in fact, be holding against Arlington, as that'll drop them back quite a ways. It'll be a loss of, from the line of scrimmage, at least 10 yards.
2: After the 10-yard penalty. Now first and 20.
1: It's now first and 20 for Arlington following the penalty. Two receivers right side, one to the left. Crawford in the shotgun this time. He'll look to throw. Far side will be caught. Won't quite get all those penalty yards back as they'll pick up about 8 that time.
0: Yeah, it's still a good first down pickup of 8 yards. Like I said, you're the pro. I'm looking at these penalties. Most penalties in the BVC last week. That continues here tonight for the Red Devils. And, I mean, they have to be first in turnovers as well. I don't know if that stat's out there as well. Those two things are crucial to trying to win a tight game. And they've already done, have a penalty here on holding, fumbling inside the 5-yard line. Not a great start for Arlington.
1: Second and now 13 for Arlington from the 32. Yeah, I believe a keeper, maybe not quite by design, as Crawford tries to get back what he can, and Van Buren again comes away with the football scoop, and a score for Van Buren. Coming away that time, Boston Miller, the big man, getting into the end zone. Van Buren adds on to the lead just like that.
0: Yeah, it was a similar play that Arlington, chunked off a huge play to start the game. They faked that Gator around the outside. I think it was a quarterback ISO off the right, but I didn't see the running back go. And Crawford kind of got hung up and started dancing around. The guy just poked it out from the backside. Eli Hurt was in the backfield, was supposed to lead through. It looked like, from my vantage point, just didn't. And then Crawford started dancing. You can't dance in the backfield, just poked it right out. It was just a scoop and score for Van Buren.
1: Another PAT is up and good. 14-0 now. Van Buren with the lead, and this time again able to take advantage of an Arlington miscue and another fumble. And like we said earlier, 4 fumbles last week, already now 2 today, 1 resulting in a scoop and score and 1 resulting in what could have been a touchdown. And obviously if you get that first touchdown, this feels like a much different game than 14-0 right now.
0: Yeah, that's the weird part. Arlington's ran 4 or 5 plays. They're down 14-0. And they've had some positive plays within there, too. And just unfortunate start here from Arlington. See if someone can pick them up. I mean, this is Kyler Roush here, which is a normal return guy, punt return, kick return. It's interesting they have him fair catching this the last 2 times because he's quite capable. He's one of the best receivers for Arlington. So I think it's a little weird that he keeps fair catches. Maybe they can try to return this, try to get some momentum, try to get some better field position, see if that's an adjustment the coaching staff makes and lets Kyler return that.
1: You almost have to wonder if it's because of the miscues they had punt and kick return last week that they're just saying, hey, as much as we'd love extra yards, we'd like the ball.
0: Yeah, well, I agree with that, but if I was an Arlington coach, I'd like the ball at the 50-yard line and not the 35-yard line because Kyler's quite capable. I understand that if it's a kid that's not comfortable with the football in that second row, but they got a kid in position. They obviously knew Van Buren was going to do this, or maybe Van Buren's doing it because they saw last week's game. We don't know, but either way, let's see if maybe Kyler can do something with it.
1: So now it's a straight onside kick try, and it will be recovered by Arlington, as it was Braxton Gilliflin at that time. Certainly not a guy maybe as comfortable with the ball in his hands as he just falls on top of it. And that does result in Arlington getting some good field position to start this drive. They've actually improved on their field position every time they've had it, just obviously unable to get any points on the board just yet.
0: Matt would be offended if you're ragging on the linemen about their hands. Braxton Gilflin's got good hands.
1: I'm going to say that
0: athlete.
1: After you talk about a receiver fair catching, I'm going to then talk about a lineman just falling on top of it. I think that's fair game.
0: I'm just saying Matt would be upset. That's all I'm saying.
1: Matt's upset at a lot of things, but that's beside the point. First and 10 for Arlington. Crawford going to look to throw. He is looking for a heave, and that is incomplete. Flag will come out. They were looking for Kyler Roush on a streak and must have been grabbed just enough that time by the DB Jacob Harrington to draw a pass interference.
0: Yeah, I didn't see much there, but he flew that. I don't think they're going to pick it up or anything, I wouldn't think. But it was like an arm battle you see a lot. If you watch any of the insider football stuff, what is the Hard Knocks? You see them when they run, they teach you to try to arm bar them a little bit instead of getting their body, but That time he didn't get away with it. It was just a straight go. You're seeing Van Buren's defense get up, bump and run. That means they're right in the face of the receiver.

0: receiver. So if you can get somebody that's shifty, it can get create separation right off the line. You should be able to take advantage of it. But that was good coverage that time. I didn't see pass interference personally, but regardless, it was called, and Arnold gets the 15 yards.
1: So now because of that, first and 10, Arlington into Van Buren territory at the 38-yard line, 4:23 to play first quarter. Van Buren leading 14-0 Arlington with possession. Crawford in the shotgun, rolling to his right, hit right as he let that one go, as that'll fall incomplete. He was again looking for Roush, and maybe short-armed it just a little bit with a threat of a sack coming right across him.
0: Yeah, it looked like they tried a little out and up. A little Crawford tried to roll out to the right, had a little bit of pressure, had to step up, and just couldn't get his feet under him to make a good throw there that time. But it was pretty good coverage there by Van Buren. I don't think it was number two out there on the coverage again. But so I was thinking maybe they were picking on one corner they liked, but that was a different coverage that time. Looked like it was the quarterback there, Hannah, on the coverage.
1: So now it'll be second and 10 for Arlington from the Van Buren 38-yard line. Crawford in the gun, so they send a man in motion. They'll give it to him on the jet sweep to Yater, but not too much doing. Turns upfield just a bit for some positive yards, but that'll still bring up a third and fairly long.
0: Yeah, it looked like he had a little crease right there for a second. He's kind of tiptoeing through there, not accelerating through the hole like you'd like to see. Only a one-yard pickup there. But I definitely think it's probably four down territory here, or are you just trying not to lose any more momentum if you come up short here, Lance? I'm not quite sure.
1: That's a very good question, because they're, I'd say, probably right in between that at the 37-yard line, but we'll have to wait and see what becomes of this third down play here for Arlington. They will look to throw far side, but incomplete as it goes right in and out of the hands of Kyler Roush. As that now will bring up a fourth down.
0: Yeah, you can see the DBs for Van Buren switching sides of the field. There was no one covering the closest receiver to us here. They didn't recognize. It's almost like they waited for the defense to get set up there. But anyway, they tried a little bubble screen to the trip side on the, you know, the far side, and right through Kyler Roush's hands. Unfortunate. Brings up a fourth and long. We said that we're at, Lance, the
1: 37-yard line. Looks like the offense for Arlington will stay out there. So go little gun bunch set, three receivers right side, tight on the right side, one receiver left. Crawford looking to throw, steps back, looking for a big heave. Incomplete, I believe. Yes, it is incomplete. For Trevor Anderson that time, flags come in at a few different levels. I'll have to wait and see what that call is going to be on.
0: I think it's pass interference. I like the play call. A little roll out to the right, throw off in the middle. Great throw by Anderson. I love the great throw by Crawford to Anderson. I love how he put some air on it because he's a taller receiver. Give him a chance to go up and catch that. But they called pass interference that time on Hannah. Pretty tight. They're calling it tight. I think they've stayed consistent with it. They're not letting those hands battles go. They're giving an advantage to the offense.
1: So I believe there was actually two penalties. They will enforce the pass interference rather than the holding, since that will result in more yardage. So Van Buren now will be backed up against their end zone. Arlington now remains on offense, remains out there. First and 10 now from the 22-yard line. Two receivers to the right, one to the left. Crawford in the gun. He'll hand it to Hurt. Right side counter play. It'll be snuffed out immediately by Van Buren. If anything, got a yard, but looking more like a no gain.
0: Yeah, it seems like Arlington is not really winning the battle up front. So, I mean, passing the football is something I think they wanted to do coming in tonight, and they're going to have to continue to do that. I know you got to mix those in there, you know. But, you know, like, so I was talking about height advantage. They got Anderson listed at 6 foot. I know Hannah's listed at 5'6". So, I mean, that's something you can keep your eye on here, too. It's the same matchup again here on this play.
1: Second and 10 from the 22 for Arlington. They trail 14-0, 2:55 to go first quarter. A little bump and go, and that's going to be go all the way down for a sack, as that is another big play by Boston Miller, the guy who had the scoop and score a little earlier on in this one. Now it'll bring up a third and long.
0: Yeah, they tried to fake that bubble screen they threw last two or three plays ago that Roush dropped. They tried to fake that and hit the deep ball, but they got a safety over top, if you see. I mean, the X receiver down here on the our closest side, Lance, is the guy that's man-man press coverage. If they like that matchup, maybe move the formations around, try to get somebody down that you like.
1: So it looks like a timeout will be called. And Van Buren actually calls the timeout. 2:21 to play. First quarter, 14-0 is your score. Van Buren with the lead on Arlington. Arlington is knocking on the door of the red zone. It'll

0: the third and 15 after the timeout at about the 27-yard line. And like you said, passing seems to be where they're going to look to make these big plays after, because after that big run, there hasn't been a whole lot allowed by the Van Buren defense. But now you're third and 15, again, another, you'd think, obvious passing situation. But what do you look to do now if you're Arlington?
1: Yeah, they really like to throw the ball to that short side of the field. I know it gets out there quicker, but it's just so much easier to get to. I'd love to see them work this left side of the field here and see if they can get something down the field. You know, I mean, get Crawford out on the edge. It looks like the pocket's not holding up, so you can roll him. I know it's harder for a right-handed quarterback to roll left. I'd love to see him get a few receivers here on this left side or drag somebody across and see if he can find an opening in that Van Buren defense.
0: There to go following a timeout, third and 15 for Arlington. Ball on the Van Buren 27-yard line, and somebody moved. It's just a question of who, and it will be Arlington, so that'll drop them back five more. And I'd honestly say it looked like the first guy to move might have been Forrest Yater, which you typically don't want your receiver to be the first guy moving.
1: Especially when they're going on a clap signal and not even a hut. I don't even know how you jump there, but I think Anderson, number five on the far side, went off too. Two receivers for Arlington jumping off sides just to push them back to a third and forever.
0: So now after all that, third and 20 for Arlington now at the 32-yard line. Same formation, two receivers left, one out to the right. Crawford has some time. He's looking for a big heave. Incomplete, as again a flag is going to come in as they were looking for Roush in the end zone, but maybe got tied up a little with Hannah. Looks like it's going to be another defensive penalty against Van Buren.
1: Is that an automatic first down?
0: That's a great question.
1: I don't think it is. I think they changed that rule. It's going to put Arlington in a third manageable, but I don't think it's an automatic first down. We're going to find out, I think.
0: I believe it sounded like it was a 10-yard penalty. Meaning it must have just been a holding call rather than PI.
1: Well, looks like they're moving the chains, so it's automatic. You're supposed to know all the rules to everything, Lance.
0: Maybe that's why the referees...
1: I don't coach at all. I'm not supposed to know any of these rules.
0: I believe that's why the referees maybe had a... I'll call it a stern whistle for maybe lack of a possible better term, because it looked like the chain gang was about to march it off for a first down,
1: okay.
0: And it is, in fact, still a third down.
1: So I know at some levels in college and pro, it's automatic first down, but I don't know if that's a rule in high school. That's the thing. You watch so much, you listen so much. I know me and you being announcers, you listen to the commentary a lot, you know, and try to listen to all these rules, and sometimes they don't apply to high school. So that confuses the crowd and upsets them as well. So that's why we're here for clarification, Lance. That's why we got to make sure.
0: But. So after all that, third and five for Arlington at the Van Buren 17. They trail 14-0, does Arlington, 2:14 to play first quarter. Two receivers to the left, two on the right side. Still fake it, look across the middle. Is it caught? It is caught just shy of the end zone. It will be a first down here for Arlington now with 2:08 to play in the first.
1: Yeah, now they're back down inside the five, I believe. It's really hard to tell that far away, the sun. But that's just an RPO. That's a run-pass option there. Put it in the gut of the running back. Just saw Forrest Yater right over the middle. It's a good throw and catch there. Diving catch. Did a good job of getting his hands under the football.
0: First and goal for Arlington from the five. 1:50 to play here in the first. Three receivers right side, one to the left. Crawford running back to his right. He'll look to throw right side, and almost intercepted. Will fall incomplete, as that'll bring up second and goal.
1: Yeah, dangerous play. Are they down to the five here, Lance?
0: Yeah, they are at the five.
1: You don't see very many bubble screens from the five-yard line out there like that. That trips, and Van Buren did a good job of attacking the receivers, really pushing them back right into the football. Almost got intercepted. Would have been another crucial turnover for Arlington right there inside the five-yard line. You don't see that very often either, to have two, you know, turnovers inside the five. So see if Arlington could try to run it. I would like to see him try to run this, see if they can get something going, you know, straight ahead.
0: Second and goal from the five for Arlington. 1:37 to play in the first quarter. They send a man in motion. They'll go with it on the jet sweep to Yater. Gets to the edge. Doesn't look like he gets in. He will be short. So that'll bring up third and goal, looks like, from right between the one and the two, I believe.
1: Arlington's bringing in some different personnel, so I'm wondering if they're going to try to run the football here in that short yardage situation. Let's see who carries the ball. Maybe it was Crawford that

0: fumbled earlier. Let's see the formation because Roush is out at receiver. So they got everybody inside. It should be a run inside.
1: Crawford in the gun. He will try and get to the right side and does. Does he get in? He does get in for the Arlington touchdown with 1 minute to play here in the first quarter.
0: Touchdown. Oh, what a different game this could be if Arlington would have punched that in early. We'd have a nice little shootout on our hands at 14-14 into the first quarter, but now it lies 14-6 with 1 minute to go in the first quarter. I mean, great response for Arlington there to figure it out. They got some help with some penalties, got down. It was one of those weird possessions, but regardless, they got the 6 points to kind of keep themselves at bay here, where it feels like Van Buren's really dominating this football game, though, as well.
1: Arlington will try a PAT. Low snap, low kick. It will be short and no good, so it will remain 14-6. But Arlington gets their first touchdown in this one, and certainly get the first touchdown a little earlier than they did in week number one, when they didn't score until latter parts of the fourth quarter, when they were kind of right against the wall of a potential running clock situation.
0: Yeah, it's nice to see. I mean, like I said, the offense came alive there early, made a big play. Maybe that's what you're looking at right now, big play offense. You know, it's not going to be what you normally see from Arlington, a run game inside, you know, 3, 4, 5, 7, 8 yards at a time. It's going to be big play offense is what they're hoping for. But the way Van Buren's challenging these receivers, that's something you got to try to take advantage of if you're the play caller for Arlington. But like I said, it's a great response for them. Try to get this back within a one-score game. See if their defense can do something, if they're going to make any adjustments defensively, Arlington, against this dominant run offense for Van Buren. They're just spreading you out just to run it inside, you know. When you're not changing personnel, I just expect those big guys to not be as good of receivers. That you're putting them out there, like, do you have to guard them that closely if they're going from double tights to two fullbacks and then they can really run routes too? That's my question for them, but I would expect Arlington to go for two again as well from here on out. It was a bad snap. The holder got it down, but throws the whole timing off for the kicker there.
1: So we're just about ready to resume. Arlington will kick this one off. 1 minute remains in the first quarter, 14-6. Your score, Van Buren the lead over Arlington. The little squib-tight kick is it'll be just fall on top of Will Van Buren that time, as they'll get their offense back on the field with now 57 seconds to play in the first quarter. And obviously I don't have the stats in front of me, but Arlington has to lead in terms of total yards, but obviously Van Buren thus far leading on the scoreboard.
0: Yeah, really, Van Buren only had that one possession, diced Arlington's defense, then that fumble, which was scooped and scored. So, I mean, the Van Buren offense hasn't been on the field for a while.
1: So we first and 10 for Van Buren from the 30-yard line. Spread things out a little bit. Two receivers out to each side. Hannah will send a receiver in motion. It'll be a keeper by design for Hannah. Gets a little bit of a block. Now he's going to be brought down right around, I believe, just past the first down marker. And yes, it will, as it'll be a pickup of about 12.
0: It seems like Van Buren offense can kind of do whatever they want. They got the size up front. Just looking at them from here, they got a lot of big kids. You know, looking like they're over 250 pounds, which is pretty big at this level as well. And they're just creating giant holes up front against this Arlington defense.
1: First and 10 coming up here for Van Buren from the 45-yard line. Could be the final play of the quarter, down to 26 seconds to go in the first quarter. Five wide set, three to the left, two to the right. They send Orr in motion right to left. Keeper by design again for Hannah as he runs right through a defender. First down and some more once again before he's brought down just past the 40-yard line for another Van Buren first down. And Cooper Hannah might be the smallest guy on the field at 5'6", but he lowered his shoulder in right through an Arlington defender that time.
0: Yeah, it's a great hard run right through the sophomore for Arlington that's filling in for Dawson Wyrock. Caden Lyon, the sophomore linebacker, he's not much bigger than that either. So that was good hard running there by Hannah as well. I really like the way he's been running the football tonight.
1: And that will, in fact, be the final play of the first quarter. 14-6, your score, Van Buren the lead over Arlington. We'll step aside for a quick timeout, come back for the start of quarter number two. 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
2: Back we are to start quarter number two. Van Buren going to be going the wrong direction on this handoff to Caleb Mason. He's going to be stopped for, looks like, no gain thanks to where his positive momentum was. So that'll bring up now a second down and long here for Van Buren. Van Buren, the 14-6 lead just starting quarter number two. Lance Morris alongside Jimmy Nookson here for BBC Football Classic. It's 96.7 WBV Online through WBVI.com. We'll see what Van Buren looks to do as they've marched right down the field but held to nothing on that first play of the quarter.
3: It's nice to see a little bit of intensity and a little enthusiasm from the Arlington defense as well.
2: And Buren will spread things out as they send Orr in motion right to left. Hannah will roll to his left, look to throw. He'll find Orr. He'll bring that in. He'll be stopped right around the, looks like, 23-yard line or so. I believe that should be plenty for a first down, and yes, it will, as Van Buren now knocking on the door of the red zone once again.
3: Yeah, great pitch and catch there. They had it was a 3-by-2 situation. Just motioned him out, just a little 5-and-out, little easy pitch and catch there that time for Hannah. Great footwork for him. It seems like the only way this Arlington defense is going to come up with a stop would be a turnover by Van Buren from what I've seen.
2: First and 10 for Van Buren from the Arlington 26-yard line. 5-wide set again, 3 to the left, 2 to the right. Keeper by design for Hannah. Cuts it back to the right side. Now he'll be flung down right around that first down marker. I believe he's going to be just shy, picking up 9.
3: Yeah, just that Van Buren front five is really just opening up holes. It's just a quarterback lead off the right side. No one's touching him until he gets 8-9 yards down the field. There's no resistance from the white jerseys of Arlington.
2: Bring up second and 2 for Van Buren. Ball on the Arlington 18-yard line. 10:15 to play, first half. Van Buren 14-6 lead, but knocking on the door as they now just eke into the red zone after that last run. So they'll spread things out once again. Bit of a change up there. 3 receivers left, 2 to the right. Keeper by design from Hannah right up the middle. Gets the first down and a little more. Gets down to, looks like, about the 11-yard line for another Van Buren first down. Just a little bit of distance between, I believe, first and goal and now first down at the 11.
3: Yeah, Van Buren's doing a nice job. I love the way they're calling this game. They're mixing up what they're doing, spread to inside to out. I don't even think they have to be that fancy. It looks like they could just run it right up the middle, left and right. But, I mean, like I said, 72 is listed at almost 300 pounds. They just have the size up there, and they're moving the Arlington defensive line.
2: This will be first and 10 from the 12. Van Buren will throw. They find Mason on the little dump off right side. He won't get too much there. He'll end up picking up about, looks like, 4, though.
3: Yeah, he did a good job evading the first tackler, Kokensbarger. Then the pursuit of the Red Devil defense there got him down. But still 5 yards there, Lance. I mean, a play that doesn't look as successful as 3 or 4 or 5 yards for Van Buren. That's the difference in tonight's game. They're just chunking yards, picking up first downs easily against this Red Devil defense.
2: Now under 9 to go in the first half. Van Buren trying to add on to their 14-6 lead. Second down and 6 from the 8-yard line of Arlington. They'll again spread things out. 3 receivers left, 2 to the right. Keeper by design for Hannah. He's going to be hit pretty quickly this time. Will gain some yardage, but not too much. That'll bring up 3rd and looks like about 4.
3: Yeah, that was good defense that time by Arlington. They tried to run that same little ISO, I think, to Hannah as well, but they did a good job of closing it down. I'd like to see that the Kokensbarger pursue and just keep coming forward there. But, he's still elusive. Sometimes you get frozen in your stance there. A big 3rd down here.
2: 3rd and 4 for Van Buren from the Arlington 6-yard line.

0: on 8:15 to play in the first half. Go under center this time. And I believe timeout is called by Arlington before they had a chance to do anything with another change-up with their offense, as they have been five wide pretty much this entire drive, and then they go back under center. And it makes sense when you get this close to the goal line, but certainly maybe not what Arlington thought Van Buren was going to look to do again. 8:11 to play first half. Van Buren leading 14-6 over Arlington. Lance Morris, Jimmy Nixon here with you. Classic hits 96.7 WBVI. And Arlington was able to get a good stop on that previous play, but they're going to have to try and stop him one and probably two more times to try and keep Van Buren from extending the lead.
1: Yeah, I mean, they're on the far hash here away from us. I would look like they were going to probably run a toss or something there. They had to stack double tights and double wingbacks on this left side, see if they could use the field to their advantage as well. Only one receiver out there. That's what it looked like they were going to do. The other thing is that angle for a field goal would be really, really extremely difficult as well at this level. The hashes are so much wider than professional football as well. So it's a tough angle from there. So if you are thinking you maybe field goal's an option here, you'd expect a run to the left regardless.
0: Third and four for Van Buren. 8:11 to play in the first half. And it will go under center, power eye form. So hand it off, left side dive, or springs forward. He'll be just shy of the end zone, but does get enough for the first down.
1: Yeah, just kind of lost his feet there. Looks like one of their offensive players got him with an arm tackle. I thought he was going to pretty much walk in from there, but he got stumbled down. I mean, you never know. At this point, you got to keep playing here. They got it down to the two. See if we've seen crazy things happen tonight.
0: First and goal from the one now for Van Buren. Go under center, power eye form once again. Looks like a little tush-push. Do they get in? They'll say no, they did not. So they're held to maybe not quite no gain, but not a full yard either, because that was the only difference between them and getting into the end zone.
1: Yeah, no hurry here with Van Buren. I mean, they're under center there with that. I mean, Cooper Hanna tried to reach that out. I thought he was going to have a chance to reach that out over the goal line, but they're calling him short.
0: Second and goal from the one again. As again they try pretty much a tush push once again. This time they do get into the end zone as Van Buren will add on to the lead now with 7:15 to play in the first half.
1: Yeah, another impressive drive from Van Buren. Just whatever they want to do. If they want to pass the ball, they're able to do that. They want to run the ball, they're able to do that as well. Seems like this Arlington defense has no remedy to slow down this Black Knight offense.
0: Van Buren getting set for the PAT. Kick is up, and it is through the uprights. That'll make it 21-6. Van Buren with the lead, 7:15 left to play here in the first half. Lance Morris, Jimmy Nixon here with you. Classic hits 96.7. WBBI online through WBBI.com as we'll take a look at some scores from around the area. Plenty of games, of course, going on here in week number two. In the BVC, Pandora Gilboa looks like they're shaking off whatever they had last week against Grove. They lead Elmwood 20-0. Lipsick leading Macomb, but in check so far, 6-0. Lipsick leading Macomb. Ada leads Arcadia 7-0 in that matchup. Bucyrus a slim lead over Riverdale. It's 13-8 there in the first quarter in that matchup. And the N10 carry a 14-0 lead on Galleon there in the second quarter. Mohawk bouncing back well. They lead Cardington Lincoln 28-0. Seneca East up on Monroeville 7-6 there in the second quarter over in Attica. Calvert leads St. Paul 7-0. And Hopewell Loudon again doing what they've done since last year and even dating back even further. 23-0 they lead Huron in quarter number two. If you're ready for the kick again, Arlington will fair catch it, and they'll have it looks like about the 36-yard line, and we'll see what the Arlington offense can do now as they trail 21-6, but they were able to go down the field and score last time they had the ball.
1: Yeah, I can finally read the scoreboard now. 7:15. I couldn't see it earlier. The light was going.
0: I'm
1: there.
0: Sorry that the sun was in your way. The sun's bad. The sun's bad.
1: I hate to keep dwelling on that opening possession for Arlington, but man, this game would feel a lot different if it was 14-21. It feels like Arlington's in a must-score situation. It's going to be a shootout.

0: whether their defense is going to be able to slow them down at all.
1: Arlington little gum bunch set as they'll roll to the right, look to throw, incomplete. If anything, would have been intercepted as Kaysen Heitkamp was patrolling the middle of the field that time. Good defensive play there in the secondary. That'll bring him now second and 10 for Arlington.
0: Yeah, he was. Heitkamp was going towards the receiver, and it was so far overthrown. If he would have made a play on that ball, that would have been an easy pick six. I think Crawford rushed that for Arlington. It looked like he had some room to get to the outside, kind of stop there and cause him to throw an errant pass.
1: Second and 10 for Arlington. Ball on their own 35-yard line. They trail 21-6, 7:09 left to play here in the first quarter. Two receivers left, one to the right. So look to throw, looking across the middle. That's going to be caught as off to the races is Kyler Roush. No one is catching him. Touchdown Arlington with 6:59 left play in the first half.
0: Like I said, if that first touchdown will be a little bit close to the tie game here, be interesting. Arlington's probably going to go for two here, down by nine. But great is like another RPO. They're a little run pass option there. Got the linebackers to suck up and just hit that little quick slant to Kyler Roush. He's got some wheels for Arlington as well. Took that to the distance.
1: Well, that's something we've alluded to a few different times with kind of the bump and run defensive coverage that they play. If you're able to get past the corner right away, there's not much in front of you, and that's what we saw right there on the big touchdown catch there from Roush. Arlington will, in fact, go for two. Crawford rolling to his right, going across the left side, but it will be incomplete. He was looking for Kokensparger. I believe he just overthrew him that time, as that'll keep the score 21-12.
0: That's what I was going to ask. I couldn't tell if that went through his hands, Lance, or it was overthrown. I like the play design that they rolled Crawford out to the right, threw it back to Kokensparger on the left. I love that design, just an errant throw, apparently. I couldn't tell if it went through his hands, but you had a better view than me.
1: I think he just overthrew him. It might have touched his hands, but ever so slightly if it did.
0: So now it's still a two-score game for Arlington. That's not great for them, you know, the way their defense. That's the other thing. When you score really quickly, your defense is right back out there again. So that Arlington defense that's probably exhausted is coming right back out here. I know most of them play both ways, but if you go back to that touchdown, that Van Buren had a deep safety. He just didn't make a good play on it, and just Roush outran him as well. They had a deep safety. They had a decent coverage, and there was just better offense there by Arlington. Hey, we got some offense here tonight. If nothing else, Lance,
1: we'll take some action. We'll certainly take that.
0: I will tell you that, Lance.
1: I was going to say, the final last week was, what, 29-8, and we're 21-12 and still have about half of the second quarter left.
0: So it's been exciting. You almost feel like Arlington's got to do some razzle-dazzle here, try to kick it onside, try to do something, try to get the ball back, because it doesn't seem like their defense is able to hold up against this stout front from Van Buren.
1: Arlington already with more points than they scored in week one. Van Buren close to as many points as they had in week one, as that'll be almost another squib kick from Arlington. Van Buren just has to hop on top of it to keep possession. They do just that. So it's Isaac Bowen on the grab there, the offensive lineman who also plays linebacker on the Van Buren side, as they'll get their offense back on the field. 6:57 left to play in the first half. Van Buren in the lead, but Arlington was able to score last time down on a big pass play. It's 21-12.
0: Yeah, it'll be interesting to see. I mean, Van Buren doesn't need to change anything. Just keep doing what they've been doing. They got plenty of time, 7 minutes. Maybe they're thinking maybe turn this clock down, run this football, you know, try not to leave very much time for Arlington after this possession.
1: First and 10, power eye form, toss left side, Mason. He'll get to the edge, not too much further than that, as he'll get out of bounds at about the 36-yard line that time, picking up about five.
0: Yeah, it looked like the DB was getting held down here, but it was a good little toss sweep there to the left side with a couple lead blockers as well. Good. Anytime you can pick up 4 or 5 yards on first down, that's a great first down play.
1: Second down and five for Van Buren, ball on the 36-yard line. Now after going power out, they'll spread things out once again. Three receivers right, two to the left. Cooper Hanna by himself back there. Mason in motion. They'll fake it. Hanna will tuck and run. First down and some more. Now he's into the open field. Now it's going to just be a foot race. He will not be caught into the end zone. Cooper Hanna will score from about 676 yards away as Van Buren adds on to the lead now 27-12.
0: Yeah, great play design. It looked very similar to what Arlington did the first play of the game. They faked

0: 12. Now your score with 6:38 left to play as each team's offense having some big plays on their last few drives to, again, keep the scoring how it is. And, again, hate to keep harping on it, but you just, if you're Arlington and you have that first possession go the way you wanted it to go after the big play, that's a touchdown. And then Van Buren comes right back later and has a scoop and score. That's two touchdown difference. That's your difference at this point in the game with it being 28-12.
1: Yeah, mental mistakes so far. That's been costly for this Red Devil team here all year, and it's been no different tonight. But they have shown some more life here offensively. See if they can match it. You know, what are you going to do in this situation? You just keep trying to compile points, see if you can come up with some stops here, you know, the rest of this game as well. So, I mean, leading toward the second half, you've got plenty of time here with 6:38 left before half to see if they can get something going and you know, keep this. It's still a two-possession game regardless as it was before that, but it's 16, so it's two touchdowns, two two-point conversions. So either way, it's, they were going to have to score two touchdowns or somehow get to nine. So we'll see. I mean, I like the way this Arlington offense is moving the football.
0: Ready for the kickoff here. Again, another short kick and another fair catch will be called for by Kyler Roush and Arlington as they'll take over again right about 35 where they've started most of these drives here today with 6:38 left to play here in the first half.
1: I was going to say, why don't they just do it like junior high football, just start the ball on the 35? They're going to do it every time. It seems like every time they little pooch, a little high kick, and Arlington just fair catches it. I go back, I let Kyler Roush try to run that thing and see if he can get something going with it, but they haven't done that yet. Maybe that's an adjustment for halftime, but there's been a lot of kickoffs, that's for sure. If Van Buren keeps this up, it's, you know, they're going to kick off a lot.
0: We didn't have that many kickoffs in week one. We've had plenty of them here today. First and 10 here for Arlington from the 35. Crawford looking for a big heave once again. Incomplete as he overthrew Roush that time by about a solid 5 yards.
1: Yeah, it was a good coverage that time by Hannah out there. It was a bump and run like we've talked about tonight. You know, I like the play call. I like going after it right there on first down. He had him. He had a step or two on him, but it would have been a perfect pass right there, just overthrew the receiver.
0: Second down and 10 coming up here for Arlington. 6:32 remaining in the first half. 28-12 your score. Van Buren lead Arlington with possession. Two receivers to the right side, one out to the left. They send a man in motion in Yater. Give it to him on the jet sweep, but Van Buren ready for it that time as they're going to knock him back for a loss of about two or three.
1: Yeah, Matt would not be happy about that jet sweep to the short side again. I don't understand why coaches do that, run the jet sweep to the short side. I've never done that in my life. I don't understand, but we continually see that.
0: Never in your life, huh?
1: Never in my life have I called a jet sweep to the play side, to the short side of the field, but not even in Madden. Okay, I went to Madden for you instead of Tecmo Bowl, Lance. You should be proud of me.
0: That's so nice of you for modernizing it a little bit. Third and 13 now for Arlington as I believe Yater moved just before that ball was snapped as this is going to be blown dead, I believe, for a false start, and yes, it will.
1: Yeah, I didn't like that play call from Arlington anyway. They're trying to go underneath there for a little bubble screen, but the way Van Buren's up, they take away those short passes. They're making you push the ball down the field. That's what Arlington's got to keep doing and, you know, just see if they can connect on a couple of them. Now they got a third and 20 almost, so they really got to push the ball down the field here. I'd like to see Crawford rolling out to the right here with all the space, see if he can find a receiver that way.
0: Third and 19 following the penalty for Arlington. 5.5 minutes to play in the first half. This looks like a timeout will be called by Arlington, and yes, it will. They'll have just one remaining for the final 5:29 of the first half. Lance Moore, Jimmy Nixon here with you. Classic, it's 96.7 WBV Online through WBVI.com. BVC football week two action as go right into league play after one out-of-conference game to open up the season for each of these teams. And we'll see now what Arlington looks to do with a couple penalties. Again, that's been kind of the theme of the first 2 weeks. Penalties and just fumbles have been the two bugaboos for this Arlington team, and now they're facing third and 19.
1: Yeah, I mean, they were in this situation earlier and got bailed out by some penalties when they were throwing it down the field. I expect them to try to push it down here. I mean, we've got nothing to lose here. Because they got to continue to score if they want to stay in this football game, the way this Black Knights offense is moving the football. You know, Hannah's

0: Complete control with run and pass, and they don't seem to be able to slow him down. Like I said, expect a rollout right, so probably a run to the left.
1: It doesn't count if you then already counteract.
0: Okay,
1: yourself.
0: All right. I didn't know that.
1: Yeah, that's giving it away a little bit. Third and 19 here for Arlington. Trips to the right side, one receiver left. They will, in fact, run right up the middle for Tippy this time. Will be positive yardage, almost back to the original line of scrimmage. That'll still bring up, though, a fourth down.
0: Yeah, they went trips to the wide side there that time. I thought they might try to, pass it out there, but they're just happy to get 9 yards and then punt the football, apparently. It's interesting this field runs east and west. Most of them run north and south, don't they?
1: Typically.
2: At the Arlington 34.
0: First time we've seen a punt tonight.
1: That it is. Arlington punts it away. Returnable, but fair catch will be called for that time by Kasten Heitkamp for Van Buren. They'll get their offense back on the field. Ball will be at the 38-yard line. Arlington trailing Van Buren 28-12, 4:50 remaining in the first half. And worth noting, as I said at the start, Van Buren deferred, so they get the ball to start the second half. So a touchdown right here on this drive would certainly help try and potentially even early on put this one away, despite, again, Arlington having some success at different points.
0: Yeah, it definitely feels like a crucial one. This is like a knockout punch here, if you will, as well, except still plenty of time. There's no hurry, no rush for this Van Buren offense.
1: Go back to that power eye form. They hand it to Mason, left side dive. Not too much doing this time. Forward progress will get him a pick up about three, it looks like.
0: Yeah, that was good. That was good defense there for Arlington. Anytime they can hold up and not, only give up a couple yards. You haven't seen that much tonight. Everything's been 5, 6, 8, 10 yards every time. So good pressure up front there by the Red Devils. I just wonder if they make any adjustments defensively. They usually go a 3-4 predominantly and see if they rush and maybe put some more guys down in the box or maybe blitz some more inside linebackers.
1: Second down and 8 here for Van Buren, ball on the 39. They send Mason in motion. They fake the jet sweep. Hannah will tuck it. He'll run it. He's got a first down. He's got some more. Cuts it back to the right side. Now he's into the open field. Arlington trying to cut him down, and they eventually will. I think a flag came on near the end of that run, but if it holds, that'll get him inside the 10, I believe, on another big run from Hannah.
0: Yeah, it looked like hurt for Arlington was putting his hands up. You start seeing people like begging for calls like LeBron James here out there. And it looks like he maybe have got the hold call, but it was already still going to be a huge pickup for Van Buren. Hannah seems like a real weapon. That definitely someone they need to keep giving the ball to. I know he's a smaller athlete, but he seems like the fastest kid on the field by far. Once he gets into space, it doesn't seem like Arlington has anyone that could run him down.
1: Yeah, even at the Division 6, Division 7 level, it does look like the penalty is against Van Buren, but it was a block in the back near the end of that big run. Even at the Division 6 and 7 level, you typically don't see a quarterback as small as 5'6", but Cooper Hannah has 3 touchdowns so far and a big run there, even though it's going to be negated a little bit by a penalty near the end of that, but that was still another big run from the Van Buren quarterback.
0: I, you know what I think Cooper Hannah needs? Some frickers. So he's probably going to get some after this game. He needs that 3-for-all. He needs those carbs. He needs those deep fried chicken. Get some meat on his bones.
1: I don't know if I've had anyone ever talk up the 3-for-all the way you talk up the 3-for-all seemingly each and every.
0: I mean, he could get a frickin' chicken pizza if he wanted to too. I mean, whatever he likes. I do work with his mom. I could ask him what he likes.
1: First and 10 from the 28 after all that. So still a big game, but not quite as big for Van Buren. They'll run a pitch play to Mason left side. Flag comes in near the end of this run. Now he's going to be brought down after picking up about 7 after all is said and done. We'll have to see what the flag is on. It will go against Van Buren again.
2: Tackle made by Anderson with assistance from Mason.
0: Yeah, I really like that toss sweep. They stay on their blocks, but they just spread it out. It seemed like Arlington kind of knew they were going to run that. Got a holding call. So the only thing stopping Van Buren is themselves with penalties here tonight. The sun finally went down here, Lance. Now it's going to cool off on me. Did you bring me a sweatshirt or not?
1: No. No, I didn't.

0: I think you'll survive. At the Arlington
1: 38. Never take care of me, Lance. Never take care of me.
0: I don't know if I'd say that's completely true. As it's 3:27 now left to play in the first half. 28-12, your score. Van Buren with the lead, but have been dropped back on this drive because of now two penalties, and I believe they needed the play clock to reset, and yes, they do. It'll be 1st and 20 coming up for Van Buren from the Arlington 38.
1: Yeah, you wonder if they're trying to milk this clock, as really you can just give the ball to Hannah in space, and he's going to rip off a big gain here. That's the thing about this Van Buren offense here, that they have such a big playability. You know, a first and long, it should be no issue for them.
0: Go five wide set, three to the right, two to the left. They send Mason in motion. It'll be a keeper by design for Hannah. We'll get some of those penalty yards back. Not quite all of them, as he'll be stopped, looks like around the 32-yard line or so.
1: It almost maybe reaches the point, if you're calling plays with Van Buren, do you even need to run it with Hannah, though, as well? Since he's such a, I mean, I'm sure he's so valuable to them from what I've seen. So, I mean, that's the thing. You think about the size and the hits he's going to take continuously as well. It's like you don't need to do that. You can throw the football and you can run it with these other athletes they have out there as well.
0: 2nd and 13 for Van Buren. 2:20 to play in the first half. Five wide set, three to the right, two to the left. They send Mason in motion. They'll fake the jet sweep. Hannah will run behind him as his lead blocker. He'll get a first down. He'll get some more into the almost end zone as he's brought down from behind there. As that'll get down, looks like right around the 4 or 5 yard line. That'll be enough for another Van Buren first and goal now coming up.
1: Yeah, another creative play design that instead of, you know, they jet motion, they fake that motion to him, but then Hannah keeps it and follows him, uses him as a lead blocker. So sometimes they use it as a misdirection. That time they use it as a lead blocker. I mean, Peter Bateson had a chance to get him in the backfield there, just an arm tackler. Hannah ran right through it. Just a strong kid as well. I know we've talked about his size, but you can see he stays low to the ground and stays solid with his feet.
0: 1st and goal from the 5. So I think Van Buren's going to call a timeout, as Coach Purser was almost on the field asking questions for the ref. If it's not a timeout, it's an official timeout at the very least.
1: Yeah, I'm not quite sure what they're debating here. The only thing I think of is like a play clock or the game clock, but I didn't see anything.
0: The play clock was down to 5. We're down to 1:42 left in the half. Now it looks like they're going to reset, essentially. It must have been that the play clock didn't reset, because now it's obviously reset back to 25.
1: Yeah, it's interesting to see. You know, they spent all this time. You know, usually it's a second or two on the clock they want to put back on, but...
0: Is that a drone up there?
1: That is a drone. That drone has been flying around there for a few... It was back over there for a while. Now it's back, like, just right above the field. It's interesting. A punt can hit that.
0: A punt definitely can hit that. It's high, but it's not crazy high up there.
1: We're not going to see any punts tonight. We only saw one.
0: I was going to say, we've seen one. So just saying that is just factually incorrect, because we've already seen one.
1: Over under, how many more punts is going to be tonight, Lance? That's the question.
0: That, I think, is a better question. Just based on the way these offenses have been going. I say we see one more punt at some point.
1: So you're taking the under. I'll take the over on that. So, no clarification from our sideline reporter here, so we're just going back here, Lance. Going back live.
2: Jimmy, I don't know what to tell you. I didn't get a good view of it.
0: See, he got something down there. They're still waiting for an official signal to go, even though both teams now are at the line of scrimmage. Now I believe we can go, as now the officials wave. It must just be a play clock issue itself, because I don't think the play clock's starting. So that would tell me that that's the issue, that everything is going on. The game clock is going, and now we are going, as now Hannah is... waiting to go under center,